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4: All right, taking a look at the three-day forecast, Moreton Bay and the northern suburbs. Top of 31 today, sunny with northeasterly winds up to 25 k's an hour, dropping to 15 overnight with a top of 29 for Tuesday. Mostly sunny, slight chance of a shower and light winds becoming 20 k's an hour and around mid-morning up to 30 k's southeasterly. So probably not a great day to head out in the boat tomorrow with those 30 k an hour winds. Finally for Wednesday, low of 16, top of 26, partly cloudy with a medium chance of showers and southeasterly winds up to 25 k's an hour. The current temperature in Caboolture is 25 and 24 on the bay.
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at every young working class immigrant kid, like Irish, Polish, Italian. So the meaning behind it, that song by Billy Joel. More great rock variety coming up for you here on 99.7 Bridge FM. You're on Wharton Bay today. My name is Travis Groves. And coming up after 10.30, Federal Member for Petrie, Emma Comer, will be joining me to talk about a bit of a win for veterans with the proposed $5,000 allied health threshold now off the table after veterans raise concerns. We'll also talk about immigration and housing, which is front and centre in the debate around the country at the moment. So I'll play you music right up until then, because that's going to get quite in the nitty-gritty with that interview. And also State Member for Redcliffe, Kerry Ann Dooley, will also join me after 11 o'clock to talk housing, youth crime, victim support, hooning and Queensland's finances. It is back to your great rock variety, Mr. Mister, with Kyrie now. Also, Marie Wilson on the way with Next Time on 99.7 Bridge FM.

More of that great rock variety on your Monday. Billy Joel moving out, criticising the lower middle class New York dream of working exhausting hours just to buy material status symbols like a Cadillac or a house in Hackensack, New Jersey. Anthony too, not a real person, but just representing that.

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0: 99.7 Bridge FM, Alison Moy, Love Resurrection. You're in Moreton Bay today. I'm Travis Groves, joined by Federal Member for Petrie, Emma Comer. Good morning, Emma.
1: Morning, Travis. How are you going?
0: Good. Great to see you. Yesterday, down the beach at Sutton's Beach, you were heading off to the Lifesavers, which they started, I think, Saturday for the year.
1: Yeah, so they've just started back the season, and they're one of my first places I'm visiting with the new volunteer grants that just came out last week. And so they're receiving about $3,000, and I think they do incredible work and worthy of that grant.
0: Absolutely, and it's great for the kids as well, because they learn like survival skills basically with swimming and, you know, doing mouth to mouth and all that kind of stuff. So I think it's really important. In fact, I just spoke about that earlier.
1: Yeah.
0: How it's just started up and volunteers are welcome.
1: Well, it's incredible. Like, I walked in and saw a group of 13-year-olds all learning CPR and they were so focused. They have between 80 and 100 volunteers there to support the nippers. It's incredible. Even one of the women that volunteers there, her daughter saved someone ODing before. They've saved people's lives in Amazing. Other situations. They're just incredible people over there.
0: So if you've got some kids, I think it's a great opportunity to get involved with that, volunteer down here at Redcliffe or any of the other Lifesavers. I noticed quickly before we get into the hard stuff, the Dolphins jersey on there.
1: Oh, absolutely.
0: Fins up this Friday night. Are you heading to it?
1: Or? I'm going to try. I don't think there's any tickets left for me to purchase. But I'll be watching and cheering on the boys. I think they've had a stellar season and even beating New Zealand on New Zealand's home turf. It felt good, and I hope that's given the boys good motivation to go forward into the next game.
0: I think they're going to go all the way to the premiership.
1: And the next game's home game, you know, so best position possible to get all the way to the grand final.
0: It's going to be pretty fired up there at Suncorp Friday night, I reckon. Now, there's been a win for veterans with the proposed $5,000 allied health threshold now off the table after veterans raised concerns. The government is also increasing funding for providers. So, Emma, how important is it that veterans spoke up about this and had the government listen to them? And does this mean better access to the care that they need?
1: Well, I just want to start by thanking every single veteran and advocate who reached out to me directly. I took as many meetings as they asked for, heard all of their concerns, all of their fears about the changes, and then I was able to make that advocacy on their behalf to the government, to the minister, and I'm really grateful that we have a government who, you know, took on board the consultation, the feedback, and was able to pivot and get rid of that threshold. So I just want to say thank you to everyone who raised their concerns to me. We couldn't have gotten there without them. And I just want to say the changes were to get, like, the $5,000 threshold that you've referred to, which we've gotten rid of, that was to replace the requirement to go to a GP every 12 visits to an allied health professional. So that's something the previous government introduced. And I use DVA. I can say that 12-visit requirement is a bit of a crock, and I want to see that removed. But through the consultation with the veteran community, it's not through the $5,000 threshold, and I respect that and I agree with it. But I'm really keen to be continuing working with our veterans and with the minister and finding the most amicable outcome possible, because I think, quite frankly, anyone who uses DVA knows it's a difficult process.
0: Yep, my pop's a DVA gold card, and it's a struggle to navigate.
1: Yeah, it's arduous. And I think some of the changes going through, like the increased fees to the allied health professionals, will do a lot of good for our veterans. But do I think a magic wand's being waved right now? No. Are we on the right path to help fix some of the issues with DVA? Absolutely.
0: That's great news. Now, the government is forecasting around 990,000 net overseas migrants over 4 years, so another million people into the country. Some saying while Australia is already struggling to build enough homes, Immigration Minister Tony Burke says migration isn't the cause of the housing crisis but needs to be part of the solution. This is what he said last week. I'm sure you've heard it.
2: Housing and the housing shortage we have is not caused by immigration, but immigration needs to be part of the solution for the housing crisis. Anyone who looks at the migration program and wants to somehow say it was their fault, no. Australians have made a decision about how many people they want per household. Post-COVID, after we'd all lived very closely to each other, a whole lot of people decided they wanted fewer people around than had previously been there. And that may continue as a trend. But immigration will need to be part of the solution to help provide some space for housing supply to catch up.
0: All right, so Emma, For people struggling with affording a home, homelessness spiralling, overflowing hospitals, how do you explain to them what Tony Burke's talking about as part of the cabinet? And is the government doing enough to match migration with housing supply?
1: Well, great questions. I think the reforms that the minister announced the other day are on the path of the right. You know, we're on the right path to addressing some of the concerns of the community. And you know, there is pressure on our services in this country through migration. I don't have headphones in, so I couldn't hear exactly the clip you were playing, but I believe it was around, you know, how many people per household. But when the Hawke government was in, we're looking, you know, a couple decades, there was about 2.9 people per household, and today it's about 2.5 people per household. And, you know, I share a home with my partner. We're just a two-person household, and I don't want to change that, and we're not asking anyone to change that. But if you think about, for every 0.1 per person per household is 450,000 new homes that need to be created. And so we're down 0.4 people per household, which is quite a large number. And so whilst migration's not causing the housing crisis, having them coming in requiring housing whilst we're still trying to build, you know, more than a million homes, it does add pressure. And so that's what some of these reforms are to address. And there's one thing, there's a few things in it that I'm really happy about, is the fact that, say, Travis, you go overseas, you fall in love, you get married, and then you're required to come back home, work, commitments. You can't bring your partner in because you haven't started your partnership visa application. If you then request to bring your partner here, that could be years you're waiting. But if you're an international student, you come here, you apply to have your partner with you, your partner comes straight up. And so I don't think that's fair on Australians. And I think that's a really good step in the right direction of, and that's going to cut a significant number of people coming here. And then if you're course hopping as a student visa, you can only go up. So if you just finish your undergraduate, you can only then apply to go to your master's or your PhD. You can't then go to a diploma. And what we've seen with some of those diplomas is they're essentially a bit of a crock. And we've already cut about 40,000 or so. I'd have to get the numbers correctly for you. I don't want to misquote.
0: Sure, yeah.
1: But that's cut a significant number of people. And then also, if you're coming here on a visitor visa, you've been offered that visa in good faith. You're meant to be leaving in good faith. And what we're seeing is a lot of people, not everyone, but a lot of people using that to their own advantage and applying for a number of different visas and getting themselves onto a bridging visa, which then has an appeals process, all these things drawn out that they're still here for. And then when there's people with genuine requirements, say they're here with their family and they've got a dying relative and they want to fly in one of their other relatives to just attend, to see their dying family member before they go, or for a wedding, something like that, they're all being denied at pretty high numbers because of the people who are using it to their own gain and staying past their visitor visa. And then we're also making changes with the working holiday visas as well. So there's still the requirement to work out regionally, which I think is fantastic. And then they'll go into a ballot system to really sort of control those figures so we're not seeing people staying longer and longer and longer.
0: We actually had a text come in from John from Caboolture. I'll read out in a moment. But I think it kind of represents overall a lot of Aussies are worried about the types of people that we're bringing into the country for safety reasons as well, and also from the skilled point of view. But John from Caboolture said, as our federal member, do you think immigrants who come to Australia should assimilate into our culture?
1: Well, I would have to say I think they do, by far and large. I remember one time not too long ago, I was down at the Kangaroo Point Cliffs in Brisbane, and we have all the barbecues set up there, free community barbecues. And I saw all these different cultural groups. I saw Arabs sitting there on the ground having like a shisha while cooking some meat up. Then I saw some Chinese people steaming some vegetables somehow on their barbecue. I was blown away. They must have had a pan of water. And then saw Brazilians doing the same thing. And there's all these different cultural groups, including Aussies as well. And they're doing it in the Australian way, having a barbie on a Sunday by the river. And they're adding their own cultural flair to it. So I thought that was fantastic. And I think Tony Burke's son in his speech, I thought was pretty fantastic, is He sees the nation as an orchestra. If everyone in the orchestra plays the exact same instrument, it's going to be pretty bland. But you need to make sure that the different instruments, the different people, can work together to harmonize. So you're not just throwing every random instrument at it. It's finding that harmony. And I think, you know, people who come to Australia know how fantastic our country is and want to be part of that. And I definitely think we need to be firm when people aren't taking on our values and our way of life. Absolutely.
0: Now, moving on to housing, running out of time again. It always flies by when we're chatting together. New home sales have fallen by around 20% over the past 3 months, according to the Housing Industry Association, with the builders pointing to higher taxes, interest rates and uncertainty. Housing Minister Claire O'Neill went on Sunrise last week. You might have saw that as well, defending the recent tax changes in the budget, while the opposition blames the changes to negative gearing and capital gains tax. So if the goal of the budget was to get more young people into a home, but fewer people are buying them, what needs to change to get builders building and buyers buying?
1: Well, we're doing different work through different ministerial portfolios to streamline building homes. So some of the changes in the EPBC, so the Environmental Protection Act, we're making sure we're protecting the environment, but we're making it a bit easier to build a house at the same time. So there's different levers that we're pulling. But I also think that property prices here increased by 400% in a short amount of time. Does anyone think that's sustainable? And is that meant to continue growing when wages aren't growing 400% in that same period of time? I think, let's think about it like that. Do we want to see it continuously growing, or do we want people to have a chance to buy their first home? Not a second, not a third, not a fifth, not a hundredth, to buy their first home.
0: Yeah.
1: I think that is leveling the playing field just that bit. And whilst we're doing what we can to support builders, we're, you know, making TAFE free, we're supporting them through that way to get more apprentices so they have more people, but we're making it easier for them to build through legislative changes. So getting rid of the unnecessary regulation, keeping and maintaining the right regulations. But frankly, I think the first home buyer sees that slight dip in the market, goes, gosh, I actually have a chance to embed myself in this community, be able to put a nail in the wall to hang up a photo, to be able to grow my own garden. That's what people are seeing, and that's what they're now being able to realise they can have.
0: I think for me, it's still too high.
1: It's extraordinary. Absolutely.
0: Even though it has dropped, it's still really high.
1: Absolutely.
0: But you're right. There's ups and downs, and it was growing exponentially, and I think it was always going to plateau at a certain point. But I think because of the closeness as to the budget announcement, that's been blamed. And, of course, immigration ties into that as well, with supply versus demand. Now, finally, changing gears, you also want to get in a few events coming up because we are running out of time. But free TAFE is being made permanent. Hopefully this will attract more interest in areas like construction care and technology, Emma.
1: Absolutely. I think free TAFE has been an successful achievement from our government and working with the states on it as well. So we've seen 850,000 new enrolments to TAFE since it became free. And the completion rate is also very, commendable as well. I don't have that exact figure on top of my head, but I can get that for you as well. I think it's fantastic. So we've incentivized people going into construction trades as well with the $10,000 cash back for apprentices within construction. And that's so we can really incentivize people getting out there into the trades that we need. And that's also into healthcare as well. We've got, aging population, so getting as many nurses, aged care workers, all of that is part of the big plan and making sure that we have a future to look forward to. I think the free TAFE is just hitting the nail on the head. I think it's great. And it's also, if someone wants to change what they're doing for work, they can go give it a go. Because I think being able to enjoy what you do is really important as well.
0: And also looking to future industries that are going to, throughout the AI period, be sustained, and that includes trades and nursing and so forth.
1: Absolutely.
0: Just quickly, you had a few events coming up you would like to announce.
1: Well, I just want to touch on one I did the weekend prior, was welcoming the babies out in North Lakes. So it was a fun little event, and I figure if babies, they can't vote, some of them can't even walk, some can't even hold their neck up, but they contribute so much to our community. And it was just a way to celebrate the babies. And then I think my job is about bringing people together. So it was bringing community services out there, just different ones, whether it was kindy, whether it was PCYC, mums groups, dads groups, people who run swimming classes, so safety. It gives them the opportunity to talk with members of the community. The members of the community can see what's available to them, and then also they can meet their neighbour and maybe find some new, you know, parent groups together. So that was fantastic, and a shout out to everyone who helped me on that one. And then coming up this weekend with the incredible state member for Sandgate, Bisma Azif and I are co-hosting the Family Fun Day in Fitzgibbon. It's at the Hidden World Playground. It's the second edition, backed by popular demand. And again, it's just one of those fun community events where everyone comes and has a laugh, has a play.
0: And it's all free, obviously.
1: It's all free, yep.
0: I think the cost of living these days, people are happy to hear that, especially the school holidays.
1: Absolutely. And that's it. And like, if you haven't been to Hidden World Playground, it is so fun. I might be a bit too big for the slide, but it is.
0: Me too. Arch is all right, though, back here. But give him a mention again. This is your assistant or helper back here.
1: He does incredible work for me. And I've got a really good team around me. My team helped put, like, they organise welcoming the babies. And I think anyone who attended knew it was incredibly well organised, and I have Archer and Alex in my office and a number of other team members that helped.
0: Yeah, I think they deserve a mention because they're a big part of helping.
1: I give you the
0: list. All right, Federal Member for Petrie and Macomb, always appreciate your time. Look forward to chatting with you next month.
1: Such a pleasure to see you, Travis.
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2: In news headlines, I'm Lee Harrison. Making news today, one child is dead and another two have been left fighting for life following a stabbing in the New South Wales Blue Mountains. A woman in her 40s was also injured in the incident. Passers-by found the traumatic scene and applied first aid until emergency services arrived. A political fight's brewing over the fuel excise, with the Treasurer arguing a coalition proposal isn't genuine. The opposition leader is proposing the excise be halved when the price of crude oil rises above $100 a barrel for a fortnight. Iran's warning of a painful response if the US launches a fresh wave of attacks. Tehran claims it's received information a plan's being prepared by the US and now claims a drone's been shot down over the Strait of Hormuz. And Australian and international entertainers have joined together to pay tribute to John Farnham in a concert raising funds for head and neck cancer. In air sport, the Brisbane Lions will challenge a one-match ban handed to Lachie Neale, which would rule the two-time premiership captain out of the AFL Grand Final. And Newcastle has gone from the wooden spoon to its first NRL preliminary final in 13 years, the Knights holding on in the final moments to defeat the Warriors 12-10. These stories and more today. This is Air News.
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9: All right, taking a look at the three-day forecast, Moreton Bay and the northern suburbs. Top of 31 today, sunny with winds northeasterly up to 25 k's an hour. Dropping to 15 overnight at the top of 29 for Tuesday. Mostly sunny, slight chance of a shower, and southeasterly winds will pick up to around 30 k's an hour, so it'll be pretty bumpy along the water. Dropping to 16 overnight for Wednesday, top of 26, partly cloudy, medium chance of showers most likely in the morning, and southeasterly winds up to 25 k's an hour. The current temperature in Caboolture is 25 and 24 on the bay.
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Eyes without a face. Billy Joel, 99.7 Bridge FM. They say announcers should never sing, and I won't do that again, I promise. You're on Moreton Bay Today. I'm Travis Groves. Hope you're having a fantastic day on this Monday.

0: Ain't that the truth? State member for Redcliffe, Kerry and Dooley. We've got to get a little bit crazy sometimes.
1: Oh, well, good morning, Trav. Good morning. Good morning, Redcliffe. Good morning, City of Moreton Bay. Great to be with you.
0: Always a pleasure to have you. Appreciate you taking the time. But before we jump into it, just asked as well, Federal Member for Petrie, Emma Kamer, what she got up to on the weekend. I saw her down at the Lifesaver celebrating 30 years at Redcliffe there as well.
1: Yes.
0: And you were at the Kite Fest on the weekend.
1: Yes, it was magic weather. Thank you.

0: to Kites Queensland, City of Moreton Bay, obviously Vietjet, the major sponsor, and the state government, who we chip in about $15,000 towards that event. Great to see it free again. And it was absolutely jam-packed with families enjoying the beautiful weather and obviously the kites. I had my first chance at flying one of those really big kites, the Whale, and was amazed at how much strength you need to actually hold it.
1: Travis. Well, like cars have to, trucks have to hold them down, don't they?
0: And they do, yeah. So thank you to everybody that made it a beautiful weekend.
1: It is such a great event here on the peninsula. And I mentioned if you are looking for cost-effective, free or even $5 activities around the peninsula, you can jump on the City of Moreton Bay website, and they've got a bunch of activities for the kids over the holidays, because let's face it, it's a cost of living crisis at the moment. People are struggling to pay the bills, so school holidays, and you want to spend as little as you can. Now, we talked about Pelican Park with Kite Fest. There was, of course, last week some homeless were told to move on from the park, because obviously it's a big event. There's a lot of kids coming down. And I spoke to the City of Moreton Bay Mayor Peter Flannery on the program last week. The government says, the state government, about this issue, there's 1,300 social or 1,300 social affordable homes being delivered underway or contracted in the area. So there's around 45,000, I just found out, people on wait lists for affordable housing in Queensland. About 9% of that is the City of Moreton Bay. So, Kerri-Anne, with so many people still waiting for social housing, what more can the state do? This is great, of course, we'll talk about that. But what more is the state government doing to try tackle this issue?
0: So it takes all three levels of government to tackle the housing crisis. And I do just want to preface, it's been a decade of decline under Labor. So we're delivering and have delivered already in 2 years since we've been in government over 700 social and affordable housing in the City of Moreton Bay, and only 531 delivered in a decade under the former Labor government. So we are playing catch up. Currently, we've got an additional 700 either under contract or about to have shovels in the ground. Obviously, many of those are in Redcliffe. We've got about 160 under construction. The Moreton Bay Youth Foyer, the tender contract closed last week, so we'll be announcing the construction partner for that shortly. At Mango Hill, we've got a special development for women over the age of 55. That's also being developed, and we've opened recently at Deception Bay an Aboriginal and Torres Strait Islander purpose-built facility as well. So that's all about delivering. But in terms of emergency accommodation and that transitional housing, I'm still fighting for what we call supportive housing, and that's for people with complex mental health that probably won't, they just won't be supported enough in our general social housing. Right. So that's supportive accommodation. We've got Brick Housing, who deliver something here already in Redcliffe. Common Ground are a great model, and they have a fantastic home at South Bank. So I'm fighting for one of those here in Redcliffe, and if not Redcliffe, the City of Moreton Bay, because that's something that is also needed in the mix in terms of emergency, transitional crisis and long-term accommodation.
1: I think it would be welcomed in the area, considering sadly some people do suffer from mental health struggles, drug addiction, alcohol in the parks. Not everyone. There's people out there genuinely first time being homeless, so it is a bit of a mix out there at the moment. But moving on to our next topic, the government's passed its new circuit breaker program, sending repeat youth offenders into highly controlled regional rehabilitation programs for up to 6 months. So is this tough enough to change behaviour, and how will you know if it's actually working?
0: So last week in Parliament, this bill was introduced to the House. So Laura Gerber, our Minister for Victim Support, has introduced this, and it's a part of the Christopher Lee LNP's government Tough on Crime. We're elected in 2024 on adult crime, adult time. People are sick of seeing the revolving door of youth offenders slap on the wrist and then they're out on bail again, 30 some of them, you know, multiple offences. So we've introduced Kickstarter grants. We're now introducing this circuit breaker, which is the next level and can be court ordered. So if you've got a youth that has had multiple offences, to try and break the circuit of offending, and that's why it's called Circuit Breaker, to give them a six-month program that's out of their normal network of friends that potentially are leading them down the wrong path. And we'll only know if this is working once it's been introduced and we can see some positive outcomes turning their lives around. But after a decade of Labor watering down the youth justice laws, and you know, bail was the last resort under Labor, so we're having to catch up. We're seeing some green shoots with Kickstarter grant, Gold Standard Early Intervention, Youth Space. Redcliffe Youth Space here is a recipient of that grant, and they do fantastic work with education and training and that really intensive support for youth that are at risk.
1: With the Circuit Breaker, the Circuit Breaker Rehabilitation Program, has there been any backlash from human rights advocates on that?
0: There has been, but we are pushing back and saying that the LNP Crisafulli government will always side with victims. And we feel that under the former government, they've taken the side of perpetrators. We want to see victims like Angus Beaumont and Emma Lovell, justice for them and their families, where we've seen victims that have been let out after 12 months. The community sets the expectation. There must be consequences for actions.
1: Now, for victims who feel like they're constantly being passed around, how quickly will this 24/7 victims advocate service make a real difference?
0: Well, I want to give a shout out to Voices for Victims and other community organisations that have been providing support in this space. So not-for-profits that have come into this space, but this will be a government-led 24/7 telephone support. It will then be able to refer to other organisations and become that one-stop shop. So it's actually the victims themselves that have requested this, and Minister Gerber has had an advisory panel asking, what do you need? How can our government support you? And they said, when we were first become victims, didn't know where to go or how to access support or even who to reach out to. So this 24/7 victim support line will go some way to supporting them in that.
1: Centralising it, making it easier.
0: Centralising, yeah. Absolutely.
1: And that's what we need a lot in government. I think there's a lot of bureaucracy, red tape to get through. I was talking earlier with Federal Member for Petrie Emma Comer about DVA. Yeah, that's tough to navigate for those on DVA gold cards and so forth. Now, there's been a big crackdown across the City of Moreton Bay with 81 people charged and 265 offences in the first month of Task Force Yankee Tread. So those numbers are encouraging. Can police keep pressure on and stop the problem simply moving somewhere else?
0: Well, let's first just talk about the elephant in the room. We need people to drive to the road conditions and to be considerate. So much of what police have to do is cracking down on people breaking the law. And I don't want to target a certain cohort or demographic of people, but these results are encouraging, and certainly the traffic unit is doing their best to tackle hooning. But for those that are seeing hooning in their street or in their neighbourhood, please continue report to the hooning hotline. And whilst you may not see an immediate result, that data is used to deploy resources.
1: Right.
0: And when police resources are stretched, we deploy things like CCTV cameras based on the data. So, for example, Scarborough Harbour, there was a lot of activity even on Facebook. So the police met some of the young drivers down at Scarborough Harbour, and enthusiasts, and did some compliance action down there. And obviously it doesn't go away completely, but we certainly see that vehicles being seized, vehicles being destroyed, and fines being dispensed is a deterrent. And so if you want to hoon, go out to Lakeside. Apparently it's $25 and you can hoon to your heart's content out there.
1: Yeah. Yeah, and that's what it's for. That's what it's built for. Now, Queensland has just had its first credit rating downgrade in 17 years, raising questions about the state's debt and spending. For families already feeling the squeeze, should they be concerned this could eventually mean higher costs or fewer services?
0: So we have made a commitment to the Queensland people. There will be no new taxes under the Crisafulli government. And our Treasurer, David Janetsky, has indicated that the credit downgrade is after a labour of a decade of labour, having many deficits under their portfolio. And then we've come in, we've been in government for coming up 2 years. That debt doesn't just happen overnight. We've had two budgets where we're demonstrating that we are addressing the debt. Obviously, we do have an ambitious forward with our hospitals and, you know, the Olympic and Paralympic Games, but there will be no increased taxes under our government.
1: There you have it. Of course, we need the hospitals. Ramping still occurring, especially in Ipswich. My nan lives out there, and I know there's a lot of ramping, so it's good to hear. But construction is happening now. It's underway. It's just during the interim. There's still that overpopulation. I think immigration is something I was talking with Federal Member for Petrie Emma Comer about earlier. Now, just quickly, you had a good news story as well.
0: Yeah, so last week we had our Redcliffe Youth Advisory group in at Parliament House. We've got 12 youth that are on that. Only seven could make it. They got to meet the Premier, they got to meet the Treasurer, the Minister for Youth, Sam O'Connor, and just wonderful to inspire in our next generation, foster that leadership and understanding of democracy. So yeah, thanks to the various ones that came. They're a representation from schools around Redcliffe, and I really want to invest in them and give them opportunities that I had as a young person.
1: No, I think it's great, and there's not enough interest in politics, I think, from the younger generation these days. So it's good to see that that's still happening. And like you said, it's important that we keep our democracy.
0: And they're highly motivated. So showing them how it works at Queensland Parliament, they got to listen in on ministerial statements and, yeah.
1: Instead of being on TikTok.
0: Absolutely. And can we talk about the Finns? How good are they?
1: Of course
0: we'll Friday night.
1: Friday night against the Roosters. That is going to be a fired up crowd.
0: It is.
1: Are you going?
0: I am. I won't tell you how much I spent on tickets because I have four adult children with partners. So do the math on that. There's eight of us going. Yeah, wouldn't miss it for the world.
1: Yeah, Emma's trying to get tickets too, I think.
0: So I'm a member, so we did get a pre-sale.
1: Right. Well, yep. There you have it. So yeah, go the Finns. Finns up this weekend. I think they can do it. I think they can go. I said earlier they can go all the way to the Premiership this time. And what an outcome that will be after 4 years.
0: Yeah, extraordinary. So kudos to each of the players and obviously to Christian as the coach. They've done an outstanding job.
1: State Member for Redcliffe, Carrie-Anne Dooley, thank you for joining Moreton Bay today here on 99.7 Bridge FM. We'll catch you next month.
0: Absolute pleasure. Bye, Redcliffe.
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More of that great rock variety here on 99.7 Bridge FM. Pete Murray, so beautiful. What a beautiful day it is as well. You're on Moreton Bay today. I'm Travis Groves, and if you're looking for things to do this week, a little light on the wallet, let's face it, most of us are, don't forget to Google Active Holidays Moreton Bay for some free or cheap activities for the kids across the City of Moreton Bay these holidays, all on the City of Moreton Bay Council website. Now, a pretty worrying start to bushfire season in Morayfield, with three vegetation fires breaking out near the Bruce Highway last Monday. The first fire sent smoke across three of the four southbound lanes, causing traffic chaos. Fire crews quickly knocked it down, but then two more fires started nearby. Police investigated and arrested a 56-year-old Morayfield man who's now charged with lighting an unauthorised fire. He'll face Caboolture Magistrates Court next month. Police say, "We were lucky with the wind because it was blowing towards the highway rather than carrying the fire further into the surrounding areas." And with bushfire season getting underway, it's, of course, a timely reminder one careless fire can get out of control very quickly. So for bushfire season tracking and alerts, residents can sign up for Moreton Alert, a free City Moreton Bay notification system that sends direct SMS, email and voice updates about local incidents. To stay fully informed and prepared, individuals can monitor real-time road closures and emergency updates via the City of Moreton Bay Disaster Dashboard. Check neighbourhood risk levels using the QFD or Queensland Fire Department Bushfire Postcode Checker, and find property preparation guidelines on the Council's official Bushfire Guide webpage as well. That's it for me. Steve Dalton will be keeping you company from midday up until 3 with the Ultimate 80s Lunchbox mixed in there as well. Enjoy the rest of your week. 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Great rock variety. I'm Travis Groves. Peace.

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Steve Dalton here on your back to work Monday. Going to kick off your lunch break with the ultimate 80s lunchbox. Bonnie Tyler, Crowded House, and this not far.

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You're back to work. Monday, there's Chris Rea. Now, here's a song that you're going to recognise straight away. The Go-Betweens were one of Brisbane's great musical exports. They even have a bridge named after them here in Brisbane. Formed by Robert Forster and Grant McLennan, they became one of Australia's most respected songwriting partnerships, and this was their biggest and most recognisable song. It's the Go-Betweens, Streets of Your Town, here at 99.7 Bridge FM.

0: 99.7 Bridge FM, there's Bonnie Tyler's Holding Out for a Hero. I need you to hold on because coming up after the break, a little reminder that sometimes the best place to be is exactly where you already are. And trust me, you'll know this one the second it walks back through the door.
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Steve Dalton here this afternoon is Crowded House, Better Be Home Soon, a song about getting back to where you belong, which brings us to this next one, because sometimes getting home isn't the problem, it's what you face when you get there. Here's the Angels and Face the Day.

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Now, here's a slice of Aussie 80s pop from a band that had some seriously memorable hits. The Eurogliders formed in Perth, and The City of Soul was one of those songs that showed they could do more than just the big radio singles. Here's the Eurogliders.

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2: In news headlines, I'm Lee Harrison. Making news today, one child is dead and another two have been left fighting for life following a stabbing in the New South Wales Blue Mountains. A woman in her 40s was also injured in the incident. Passers-by found the traumatic scene and applied first aid until emergency services arrived. A political fight's brewing over the fuel excise, with the Treasurer arguing a coalition proposal isn't genuine. The opposition leader is proposing the excise be halved when the price of crude oil rises above $100 a barrel for a fortnight. Iran's warning of a painful response if the US launches a fresh wave of attacks. Tehran claims it's received information a plan's being prepared by the US and now claims a drone's been shot down over the Strait of Hormuz. And Australian and international entertainers have joined together to pay tribute to John Farnham in a concert raising funds for head and neck cancer. In air sport, the Brisbane Lions will challenge a one-match ban handed to Lachie Neale, which would rule the two-time premiership captain out of the AFL Grand Final. And Newcastle has gone from the wooden spoon to its first NRL preliminary final in 13 years, the Knights holding on in the final moments to defeat the Warriors 12-10. These stories and more today. This is Air News.
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like you want to jump out of the fire and into the aircon. And it's starting to get a bit hot out there, isn't it? There's Mossy here at 99.7 Bridge FM. All right, here's a clever little slice of 90s pop rock from a Canadian band who were never afraid to get a bit of fun into their music. The song's called It's All Been Done, and it's got that classic Bare Naked Ladies mix of catchy melodies, quirky lyrics, and just enough madness to make you want to sing along. And I'm playing it now here at 99.7 Bridge FM.

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Yeah, there's no doubt. Ex-girlfriend here at 99.7 Bridge FM has nothing quite like realising the person you used to love is now the person you avoid at the shops, right? And speaking of heartache, sometimes it doesn't just happen to you. It feels like the whole world's having a bad day. Elton John wrote a song about it. It's called Heartache All Over the World.

0: 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There's Blur, Steve Dalton on your radio this afternoon. Stick with me coming up after the break. Something Australian, something that moves pretty quickly, and something you'll recognise before I give you another clue. Stay right there.
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Now, this one has everything you want from ELO. It's got a brilliant melody, those unmistakable harmonies, and a beat that just keeps rolling along. Last Train to London was a big international hit for Electric Light Orchestra in 1980, and it still sounds incredibly slick today. Let's drop the needle on it right now.

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Steve Dalton here this afternoon. Keep those texts rolling in. 0411 626 997. I want to know what you're up to. I'll get to them after 2 o'clock. Stick with me because your 2 o'clock news hit, well, that's just around the corner.

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2: In news headlines, I'm Lee Harrison. Making news today, one child is dead and another two have been left fighting for life following a stabbing in the New South Wales Blue Mountains. A woman in her 40s was also injured in the incident. Passers-by found the traumatic scene and applied first aid until emergency services arrived. A political fight's brewing over the fuel excise, with the Treasurer arguing a coalition proposal isn't genuine. The opposition leader is proposing the excise be halved when the price of crude oil rises above $100 a barrel for a fortnight. Iran's warning of a painful response if the US launches a fresh wave of attacks. Tehran claims it's received information a plan's being prepared by the US and now claims a drone's been shot down over the Strait of Hormuz. And Australian and international entertainers have joined together to pay tribute to John Farnham in a concert raising funds for head and neck cancer. In air sport, the Brisbane Lions will challenge a one-match ban handed to Lachie Neale, which would rule the two-time premiership captain out of the AFL Grand Final. And Newcastle has gone from the wooden spoon to its first NRL preliminary final in 13 years, the Knights holding on in the final moments to defeat the Warriors 12-10. These stories and more today. This is Air News.
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It's the home of great rock variety. Steve Dalton on your radio this afternoon. Hey, stick with me. The Fray, Donna Summer and Poison not far away. Also got a story that will bring new meaning to the family meal deal. I'll tell you more about that soon.

99.7 Bridge FM, Steve Dalton here, Monday afternoon. You know, I like to scour the newspapers and internet for funny stories, and this one's true, so I thought I'd let you know about it. Happened during the week, and it was overseas. A couple were on the way to hospital. The mum was in labour. Halfway there, she announces the baby's coming. So what can she do? Well, her husband, he pulls over, swings into the nearest car park, like you would. Just so happens that car park was KFC. They started off with a proper drive-through delivery. The dad gets around to the passenger side just in time to catch the little baby. They've named him Cody. They've also given him a nickname. It's Colonel Cody is his nickname. Now, they got to hospital. The midwives even ordered KFC for dinner to celebrate. And the family have decided to have his first birthday party there as well. The fast food store has also given them vouchers as well. So there you go. That really does bring a whole new meaning to the term family meal deal, doesn't it?

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radio forever. There's Rochford laying love on me here at 99.7 Bridge FM. Steve Dalton here this afternoon. I'll get to some of your texts. Nathan at Northlake says he's assembling a barbecue at the moment. Said it came in about 47 pieces. Yeah, good luck with that one. Karen says she's at Sandgate, by the way. She said she's decided that today's the day she finally learns to play the ukulele. Ask me again in an hour. Yeah, okay, we'll see how you go with that one. Keep us up to date on the text line. And Brendan at Albany Creek said he's currently hiding in the backyard because he told the family he was going to fix the fence today and he's having a coffee instead. Keep those texts rolling in. 0411 66 997.

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99.7 Bridge FM, there's 1927. You know how they got that name. Hey, they used to just, when they said that they haven't done something for so long, they'd say, I haven't done that since, or seen that since 1927, just a throwaway line, really. And it became the name of a very successful band. The name of that song, that's When I Think of You. I hope you'll think about me because I'm back on Thursday for lunchtime with you again. Thanks for your company this afternoon. It's knockoff time for me. Until then, have a very good afternoon.

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2: Good afternoon, this is Michael Lynch. Australia is well placed to seize the opportunities ahead, even in an uncertain world. That assurance today from Federal Treasurer Jim Chalmers when delivering this country's seventh intergenerational report. Dr. Chalmers says that over the next 40 years, the economy will be built on renewable energy, critical minerals and AI. He says Australia's natural advantages mean we should be optimistic about the future.
3: Better positioned to benefit from the AI revolution, to succeed in a fragmenting world, to make the most of cleaner and cheaper energy, to manage our changing population and to thrive in an era of new industries.
2: All four of Australia's major banks now expect the Reserve Bank to lift the cash rate next week. The ANZ has updated its forecasts, bringing it in line with the other three banks. It also expects the RBA will raise interest rates again at its November meeting. Senior New South Wales police are describing this past weekend as, quote, the worst in recent memory for incidents of domestic violence. This report from Jefferson Shaw.
4: Cyclists in the Blue Mountains discovered three children and a woman suffering stab wounds at Valley Heights. One of the children has died, with all the others in a critical condition. Police are treating the woman as a suspect in the case. Assistant Commissioner Peter McKenna says it's the fourth domestic violence incident in just 48 hours.
5: In my career, is probably the most horrific weekend I can think of.
4: In the other incidents, a grandmother was stabbed to death, allegedly by her grandson at Bondi. A 23-year-old woman was fatally stabbed, allegedly at the hands of a partner at Wagga Wagga. And in the state's north, a 27-year-old man is accused of murdering a 70-year-old woman believed to be his mother. Advocates say more needs to be done to address domestic violence across Australia. Jefferson Shaw, Sydney.
2: Voter support for One Nation shows no sign of waning, with the latest polling showing the party has a 30% share of the primary vote. Labour is 3 points behind the minor party with a 27% share, followed by the coalition with 19%. West Australian motorists are being warned against stopping to pick flowers along a popular stretch of highway. Sarah Patterson explains.
6: The drive from Bunbury to Busselton, south of Perth, has become a very scenic one of late, with colourful native everlasting wildflowers having been planted along the Bussel Highway to improve the local soil quality. The city of Bunbury has also planted the hardy flowers on its road reserves. The problem is people like the flowers so much they've been pulling over to pick bunches of them from the roadside, an activity authorities describe as not only dangerous, but illegal.
2: Qatar's Prime Minister Sheikh Mohammed Al Thani says the region needs a framework in which sovereignty is respected. Speaking at the opening of the Qatar Economic Forum's UN General Assembly in New York, he says no state can pose a threat to another. Sheikh Mohammed, who's also his country's foreign minister, has described the economic fallout from the US-Israel war on Iran as an earthquake, with its shockwaves reaching far beyond the borders of the Middle East. This is Air National News.
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11: Suzuki!
2: Australia has posted a 3-0 series clean sweep against Zimbabwe after holding on for a one-wicket win in the third and final one-dayer in Harare. Chasing 272, the Aussies looked to have had it when Josh Inglis was dismissed for a brilliant 103. But Nathan Ellis guided the visitors home with an unbeaten 36, the winning runs coming on the second-to-last ball of the game.
12: And that is it! What a brilliant show of tempo by Nathan Ellis!
2: Lachie Neal is hoping his good record will see his one-game ban for striking Jack Ginnivan overturned. The Brisbane great hasn't been suspended once in his 15-year AFL career. Footy commentator Jimmy Bartel has told Today Neal will be up against recent history to have the ban overturned.
11: It doesn't look good for Lachie Neal. There's been seven players who have fronted the tribunal on the one-week suspension. Five have accepted their fate. Another two have gone up and tried to challenge it, and they've knocked it down.
2: Nick Dacos, meanwhile, is the heavily backed favourite to take out tonight's Brownlow medal, so much so that Nike has taken out a front page ad in Melbourne's Herald Sun with a picture of the Collingwood star alongside the word inevitable. Manchester City's perfect start to the EPL season continues after a 5-3 win against Sunderland. City now has the maximum possible 15 points. And that's sport on Australian Independent Radio News.
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13: Good afternoon. A multi-vehicle crash, Bribie Island Road, heading west on that left shoulder before Regina Avenue through Ningi, causing a few minor delays already. Some slow going with a bus and car collision on Denham Road, northbound after Telegraph Road through Bracken Ridge. The run on the gateway northbound is a little under speed right now from Boonle up towards the Pine Rivers Bridge. So on Gympie Road through Chermside and Aspley, up into Castledine and onto Bald Hills. A little bit patchy on the Bruce Highway both directions through North Lakes as well. 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
16: Yes, good afternoon. Tonight I'll be dropping down to 12. Tomorrow for Tuesday, it's going to be a maximum of 27 and a minimum of 13. Of a mostly sunny day ahead for you. And for Wednesday, for your hump day, be reaching a tops of 25 and dropping down to 17 with a shower or two. But right now, if you're in Moorumba Downs, it is sitting on 29.
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Monday afternoon, you're here at Jai for the Drive Home, taking right up till 6 o'clock this evening. I am back, yes, I had a 2-week break. Coming back from Bali, I've got a couple of stories that I'll tell you throughout the show. But hey, you know, first day of school holidays, I thought it was the second week, but no, apparently it's the first week. So hopefully all you kids out there are not annoying the parents, but parents, you know what, you probably gave it to the grandkids anyway. But hey, coming up on my show, I've got an amazing 3 hours in store for you. Coming up at 5 o'clock, we got Jai's 5 p.m. six pack. Yeah, I give you 6 songs in a row for your drive home. No other station in Brisbane will do a quiet like what I do on a Monday afternoon. Coming up at 4:15, we got a listener confession. Yeah, sometimes it's good to get stuff off your chest. Well, this confession, I tell you what, it is a good one and you want to stay tuned for that. Coming up at 3:30 and 3:20, actually just right now in the studio with me, I've got the under 15 girls premiers of the AFL, Pine River Swans, and the coach, and we are going to talk about the game. Well, the big dance they had on the grand final, because they are winners and they are still got the smiles on the faces. So that's coming up next. I will also have your traffic on the half hour, and of course I'm going to have the great rock variety between it all for you for your Monday afternoon. We got great rock variety, such as Three Doors Down, Good Charlotte, and right now for you to kick off the show with Billy Joel here on 99.7 Bridge FM. Good afternoon. 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

0: 99.7 Bridge FM, great rock variety. 22 minutes past three, and you're on the drive home here with John, taking you right up till 6 o'clock this evening. And I tell you what, in the studio with me are the under 15 girls, Pine River Swans AFL, and in with me, I've got the two captains and the coach. Brendan, how are you, mates?
1: Yeah, good, mate. Yourself?
0: Yeah, good, thanks, mate. Thanks for coming on, and I will interview the captains right now. Emmy and Amy, thank you for coming on, girls.
2: Thank you.
0: Okay, now we'll get on with the coach first. Now, get into it. Congratulations, I will say. Massive achievement. What a season. Now, as a coach, going into that week, what were the nerves like, and what was happening behind the scenes? Like, what was maybe told in, like, the locker room before the game? Like, what can you give us some behind the scenes leading up to the grand final?
1: The lead up was quite relaxed at training. Just sat the girls down because we're in a very rare and a special position. We were eighth with three rounds to go, and the top six go through the final. We had won those last three rounds, and we needed another team to lose in that last round for us to get in, which they did, and we finished sixth. And just our defensive and attacking play through those first two rounds of finals really cemented us into a positive frame of mind going to the grand final.
0: And as a coach, what is some of the things that, you know, I know you, I'm going to say this and it's going to be so like, well, obviously being a proud moment was one of the grand final, but what was one of your moments where you're like, wow, that game really like changed everything for us? Was it the game before the grand final, or what was one of the games leading up to the grand final that changed?
1: It was our first game against round with the third last game of the season.
0: Yeah.
1: Made some positional changes and everything just sort of clicked for the team.
0: Yep.
1: And hence, like, those last three rounds, we only had 22 points scored against us in total. Just our defensive pressure with all the girls, the way they tackled and just went after the ball. That's just where it clicked, and it just followed through to the grand final.
0: Yeah, and one of the last questions here I want to really get on with, and that final moment, that final siren, what was going through your – were you a bit, like, shocked, or were you just couldn't believe – what were those emotions when that final siren went and you've won, the girls won?
1: Oh, it was pure happiness. Just from – we only had 15 players, registered players the whole season, and most games we didn't even have a bench. And then it wasn't until – those last couple of rounds when we could use some under 13 players to get a bench, and just what the girls achieved. We had five brand new players, never played before, and it was just what they achieved as a team was just amazing.
0: Yeah, now awesome, mate. And I think I went to the game, and I must say it wasn't just like that was a good footy game. That whole game, all the girls, and even the girls, I will say, we versed the Redcliffe Tigers, and they did an amazing job too. But one of the things I wanted to talk about is, as a coach, when you're there with, like, the, you know, you're coaching the under 15 girls, is the pressure more on the field, or is it like at halftime where you're like, okay, girls, you know, we got two more quarters, or is it like pressure just the whole way through?
1: No, I just play quarter by quarter. There's no point getting ahead of yourself, and just play it as the game goes.
0: Yep.
1: I mean, that's all you can do, and you make adjustments as you see fit. I think we were down in that first quarter, made some changes, and then they struggled to score for the next two quarters.
0: Yeah, no, awesome. All right, guys, we're going to go and throw down a song, and when we come back, we're going to be interviewing the two captains, and we're going to get their view on the, obviously, with them being on the field and what it was like when the final siren went. All those answers, and all those questions, I should say, will be answered after this with Alison Morissette here on 99.7 Bridge FM.

0: 99.7 Bridge FM, great rock variety. In the studio with me, I'm interviewing the under 15 girls, Pine River Swans AFL. They're the premiership, they won. We just had the coach on, but right now we've got the two captains, so we're going to get the views on what it was like on the field. Emmy and Amy, thank you for coming on. I know this will be your first time on radio, but you know what? It's all good. Let's have some fun with this. Now, first question we should ask, okay, what was those feelings and what was the nerves like, or maybe excitement, when you ran on the field for the first time?
1: I'd say when running on the field, it was a more excitement than nervous.
0: Okay, yep.
1: However, it did take a while, so we had national anthem and then all that other extra stuff because it was grand final.
0: Yeah.
1: So we had more time to think about everything.
2: Yeah, it took like way too long to like start, so then you're just thinking about it like the whole time. But yeah, I was definitely excited during it. But
1: yeah, and when we got into our positions, it was more nerve-wracking than the...
0: Yeah, yeah. Now, when you're when the game goes off, when you guys are, let's say, when you're, you know, when you come to the middle and that ball gets thrown up for the air for the first time, is everything going through your mind, or is it just like, okay, no, let's just do what we need to be told, or is it just like aggressive or excitement more?
1: It's more just play, like, yeah. You need to win. Like,
0: yeah.
1: When the nerves all gone, it's more just like, get that ball.
0: And when your team got that first goal, the first goal of the match, was it like, yeah, we've set the tone now? Because obviously when your team gets that first goal, it just sets the mood for your whole team. Is that what it's like on a field?
1: Yeah, it was honestly like a relief as well. Like, we got the first goal, so yep. It felt better and we had more momentum leading after the first goal.
0: Now, leading on with the nerves and feelings, obviously, let's talk about the moment, that final moment when the siren went off and you guys knew that you're a premiership winning team and you've just won the grand final. Obviously, the nerves obviously probably went away and it was just excitement. But when hearing that siren, was it also just like weight lifted off the shoulders? You're like, okay, we've done it.
1: Definitely.
2: Yeah, it definitely was. Like, during the last little, like, bit, I was just, like, watching the clock. And, like, we got this. Like, this is so easy. We just have to, like, hold them down and, like, make sure they don't score and stuff.
1: Yeah, it was definitely... At the end of the game, we were all so tired. So hearing that buzzer was also, like...
0: Do you reckon that was one of the hardest games you guys had when it's a grand final? Was it more like what you said, Tyler? Were you more exhausted after a grand final game?
2: Yeah. Like, all the pressure and stuff, like, yeah... Like, well, it matters.
0: Leading up to that week as players on the field, obviously, we were talking to your coach, and your coach is here. How did your coach, now I'm going to chuck your coach under the bus here, how did your coach manage with you girls leading up to the grand final? Do you think it was just all nerves?
1: Yeah, definitely. He was very supportive with us. He said no matter the outcome, like, we've got this. He was more proud than anything.
2: Yeah, there wasn't really any, like, pressure on us, like, yeah, to, like, win. Like, we just had to, like, do our best.
1: Because to already make it to the grand final, that was already a very big achievement from where we started this year to where we were towards the end of the year.
2: Yeah, it wasn't really expected, so everyone's just, like, happy we made it this far.
1: Yeah.
2: Like, yeah, but, like, obviously, once you're there, you, like, want to win it and do your best. So.
0: And I must say, because I was there at the game, seeing all the support on the sidelines and all that, is that one of the best feelings in when you're playing on the field, is seeing the support, like when a goal gets, or when, you know, when you're markable and, you know, do a great tackle? Is it the crowd that gets you going, or is it more the players too on the field?
1: A bit of both, to be honest, because I feel like the crowd's reaction definitely affects our reaction, so all the girls become up.
2: I would say for me, like, the crowd, like, it's just like adrenaline and you want to, like, make them cheer louder for you and, like, just, like, make them proud.
0: All right, no worries. Now, I'll get you back on, Coach, to Brendan too. Now, thank you guys so much for coming on. Sorry, Brendan, I had to chuck the girls under the bus there. You know, they could have said something bad about you, but, you know.
3: I knew they wouldn't.
0: No, guys, thank you so much for coming on. Once again, congratulations on the win. Take it in. You guys did amazing. You had an amazing season, and what an amazing grand final, and I appreciate you guys coming on. Thank you so much. We've been talking to Brendan, Emmy and Amy, but right now we are going to get back into it. Here is your traffic update, and at the other end of that, I'm going to tell you what's hot and trending. We've been talking to the under 15 girls and their coach, the winners, the premierships of the AFL, Pine River Swans.
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5: A breakdown on the Bruce Highway northbound right shoulder before Deception Bay Road through Narangba has delays back to Anzac Avenue. Multi-vehicle crash on Bribie Island Road westbound before Regina Avenue heading through Ningi. Delays on the gateway heading north at the moment as you head from around about Boondall to the Pine Rivers Bridge, almost back to Nudgee, and Gympie Road a little patchy right now coming up through Aspley and into Bald Hills. 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

It's Drive for Your Drive Home on 99.7 Bridge FM, 20 minutes to 4. An Australian man was caught buttering a bagel and using his knees to drive. That is such an Aussie thing. But a bagel, really? Bagels are overrated. And for anyone who's a bagel lover out there, they're dry. But the cops brought him over, and there's footage online if you want to go see it, because it is absolutely hilarious. But really, if you're that hungry, I'm sure you can just pull over and just butter your bagel. You don't need to be doing it. To be honest, the guy was stuck in traffic, okay? It wasn't like he was, like, going on a fast track. He was stuck in traffic, so maybe, don't do it, okay? Kids out there, don't do that when you're learning to drive, okay? Don't listen to Jai, okay, saying do it. Don't do it. Anyway, don't go anywhere. We got so much more coming up. But right now, let's get back into the Great Rock Variety with Simple Minds on 99.7 Bridge FM.

0: 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The Bald Hill State School celebrates 160 years on Saturday, the 10th of October. 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

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Dreen, Dreen, girls on film. Gone back to the year 1981. Better taste of the ultimate 80s lunchbox where we, at 12 to 1, we give you non-stop 1 hour of the ultimate 80s. So stay tuned for that on your work day, on your weekday, I should say. But right now, we do have your news, sport, traffic and weather coming up. And coming up in the next hour, Georgia will keep you up to date what's happening around in our beautiful community. And then coming up first, we do have a listener's confession. Yes, a listener wants to get something off their chest. And I tell you, this is a good one. So you want to stay tuned for that. But right now, to take you up to the top of the hour, here is Three Doors Down here on 99.7 Bridge FM.

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2: Good afternoon. This is Michael Lynch. Well, as the economy grapples with long-term structural pressures, the federal budget is unlikely to return to surplus for the next 40 years. That's one prediction to come out of the latest intergenerational report released today by Treasurer Jim Chalmers. That report shows the nation is aging, with males predicted in future to live to an average age of 86 and women to 90. The research also shows that by 2066, Australia's population will be around 39 million. The federal opposition is being cagey over whether it believes a road user charge should be introduced to cover the increasing number of electric vehicles. Its alternative proposal is for an overhaul of the fuel excise, which it believes should apply to both petrol and diesel. Shadow Finance Minister Jane Hume says EV owners need to pay their fair share, but is waiting to see what the government proposes.
3: Fuel excise has been sort of notionally carved out, quarantined and set aside to pay for the maintenance of our roads. Obviously, with EVs on the roads, that changes that dynamic significantly, and something has to give. We'll be looking forward to seeing what it is that the government suggests.
2: The New South Wales opposition leader is questioning the need for another domestic violence awareness campaign after three women and a child were killed in four separate incidents. The Minns government is considering a campaign to promote the idea that domestic violence is not a private matter, but one for all of society to tackle. The Prime Minister is in New York preparing to state Australia's case for a seat on the United Nations Security Council, which it's not held since 2013. But Director of Strategic Analysis Australia, Michael Shoebridge, says he's yet to be convinced of the benefits of Australia having a seat at that table.
4: If the UN was important a while ago, it's almost toothless now. And so we'll be paying tens of millions of dollars in direct costs to campaign for this seat on the UN Security Council. And it's not clear that we'll get anything for it besides a bit of kudos for the Prime Minister.
2: More than 32,000 examples of one of Australia's most popular utes has been recalled because the spare wheel is at risk of falling off. According to the recall of the BYD Shark 6 plug-in hybrid ute, incorrect installation could cause the spare wheel to fall off while driving. In other news, Google has identified its first known AI hacking incidents, where its Gemini AI model gained unauthorized internet access and hacked three websites during testing before stopping itself. In our showbiz news, stars from across the globe have honoured John Farnham in a special tribute concert in Melbourne, with Keith Urban and Jimmy Barnes among many performers. Celine Dion sang You're the Voice live from Paris, while Coldplay singer Chris Martin surprised the crowd with a song dedicated to John.
5: Oh, thank you, John. Oh, thank you, John. One day we'll all be gone. But the thing about John Farnham's songs is they'll keep living on.
2: John Farnham was unable to attend the concert because of a recent decline in his health, which has left him on permanent oxygen and needing a wheelchair. This is Air National News.
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10: Suzuki!
2: Referee decisions are once again under a cloud following the Newcastle Knights' 12-10 victory over the Warriors in their NRL semi-final at Eden Park yesterday. Ashley Klein was showered with beer cans as he walked up the tunnel after full-time, with several late calls going in favour of the Knights. Warriors coach Andrew Webster says the Knights should have received a penalty for Tyson Frizzell's escort, but they can't blame Klein for the loss. The Knights now play the Panthers in Sunday's second preliminary final in Sydney. The Dockers, meanwhile, are gearing up for a massive AFL Grand Final week. They take on the Brisbane Lions at the MCG on Saturday in what will be the club's second ever Grand Final appearance. Forward Patrick Voss says the buzz around the club is so exciting.
10: A massive occasion and so much work's gone into it. And yeah, such an exciting week and so much build up. Yeah, for the AFL Grand Final. So, yeah, it's only sort of just sunk in that we're actually going to be playing in it. So, yeah, there's a great buzz and great vibe around the group at the moment.
2: Meantime, Collingwood star Nick Dacos goes into this evening's Brownlow medal count as the runaway favourite. The champion midfielder is such a heavy favourite that even the AFL's head of football, Greg Swan, has declared he'll win. In tennis, Australia has defeated Poland 3-1 in their Davis Cup group tie in Brisbane, securing a place in the qualifiers. And that's sport on Australian Independent Radio News.
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11: A multi-vehicle crash being attended to on Bribie Island Road westbound before Regina Avenue as you make your way through Ningi. We've got some slow going on the gateway from Boondall up towards the Pine Rivers Bridge and back around Nudgee as well. Keep your road quite slow from Castledine up through Bracken Ridge and on towards Bald Hills. Slow going up onto the Bruce Highway. Sandgate Road doing okay through Boondall up towards Deegan, and a good run too at this stage of the afternoon along Anzac Avenue between Kippering and Rothwell, and the Bruce Highway just a tat under speed up through Kawongba. 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
14: Yes, good afternoon. Tonight I'll be dropping down to 12. Tomorrow for Tuesday, it's going to be a maximum of 27 and a minimum of 12 with a mostly sunny day. And for Wednesday, for your hump day, we'll be reaching a top of 25 and dropping down to 17 with a shower or two. But right now, if you're in Chermside, it is sitting on 27.
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G'day, you're here at Jive for your drive home on your Monday afternoon. Hope you're having a safe drive home. It's good to be back. I had a two-week break. I was over in Bali, but I tell you what, I was keeping my emotions, but I've got to let it know. Brisbane Lions! Wow! If you're a Brisbane Lions supporter, do you have a defib machine next to you after that Hawks game? I will say this because obviously I've got to be a bit shallow. I've got to come to grounds. To all the Hawks fans out there, no disrespect. It is a heartbreaking way to get knocked out. But you know, on the day, you know, you guys played an absolute game. It was a great game, one of the best games of footy I'll ever. I don't think I'll ever watch a better game of footy than that. So that was absolutely unreal. But, you know, cheers to the Lions. 4 years in a row. Three-peat. Is it incoming? Oh, I don't want touch wood. That's me touching wood. I am so nervous for this Saturday. But, hey, a little bit more on that later on. I've got an awesome show lined up for you. Because coming up at 4:30, I will recap what happened with the Brisbane Lions game against Hawks and have my predictions on the grand final. But coming up next, we do have a listener's confession where a listener wants to get something off their chest, and sometimes that is the best thing to do. Sometimes you just need to get that thing off your chest and it's in the end. This person wants to stay anonymous. Most people do, but that's perfectly fine. But of course, we've got the great rock variety this hour, such as Coldplay, Brian Ferry. And right now, going back to the year 2009 with Adam Lambert here on 99.7 Bridge FM.

Billy Idol, Hot in the City, going back to the year 1982. 25 minutes past four. Let's get into a listener's confession. Sometimes it's good to get things off your chest, and that's what it's all about. You know, a community radio station, and I like to do it. Sometimes you've got that one thing that you've done, and you're just like, you need to get it out there, okay? And of course, you can stay anonymous on my show. And sometimes when I say the more crazier, the better it is, because let's be honest, we prefer when we're crazier. We're sick people, okay? We love it when we hear other people's crazy stories. And trust me on this, there's a reason why this person wants to stay anonymous. And yep, this was sent in to me, and you're about to find out why. I went out with a few drinks with a group of mates and ended up flirting with someone I absolutely shouldn't have. Nothing actually happened, but things got pretty heated and we ended up swapping numbers. The next morning I woke up, looked at my phone and realized I saved their number under a fake name just in case my partner ever saw it. The worst part, they text me the next morning saying, last night was fun, would like to catch up, ? Wow. You horrible human being. I'm trying to see on there. I'm trying to get their point of view, and there is no way a point of view. You literally, like, is that that's cheating. Okay. There's no lady that, like, literally is cheating, and you knew what you were doing wrong because you saved their name as a different name in their phone, knowing full well, like, if your partner ever saw it. So you knew the outcome of it. So you weren't drunk enough to go, oh, yeah. You still had some conscience about it and you still went on with it. Yeah, look, I don't think you're in the good books in this one at all, okay? I could bring it to the listeners like I always do. So 0411-626-997 is the text line, or give us a call, 328-45000. I would love to know, what are your thoughts on that confession, okay? I'd love to hear it. The phone lines are now open. We will talk about it next after Hunters and Collectors here on 99.7 Bridge FM.

0: 99.7 Bridge FM, great rock variety. We're talking about a listener's confession where this confession, they wanted to stay anonymous, and I could tell why, because they went out with some group of mates drinking and this person flirted with someone, exchanged numbers, kept their name under a fake name, knowing just in case that the other partner, their real partner, saw it, they could cover themselves. So, bit of an interesting confession, but I brought it to you listeners to have your say because I said, well, that's pretty much cheating, but hey. Let's go over to the phone line first on 3284 5000. We are Doug of Launton, a long-time listener of the show. It's always good to hear from him. He said that person is pretty much like, he's worse than a worm. He said it in the nicest way possible. You know, he said, you can't be doing that to your partner. You've got to be honest. And I went, fair enough. But let's go to the text line right now. 0491 626 997. Jack of Caboolture texted in saying, thank you so much for this story because this story has made my day. I don't know why he said that. But then he wrote this, because that guy is crazy to think that he could get away with saying that on radio. Look, yeah, it is an interesting confession. That is probably something you should have kept to yourself. But hey, I wasn't going to say no to bringing that to radio. That's definitely for a fact. But hey, right now we are going to do your traffic update. But at the other end of that, we are going to talk all things Brisbane Lions. That is coming up next.
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2: A two-car crash on the Gateway northbound shoulder at the Depot Road on-ramp coming through Bracken Ridge. Delays stretch all the way back to about Nudgee. We've got some slow going too at the moment as you make your way up Gympie Road from Castle Line all the way through Bald Hills and up onto the Bruce Highway. Sandgate Road, bit of traffic through Virginia. It's not too bad. And South Pine Road doing okay. The Savvy through Everton Park heading up towards McDowell and on towards Albany Creek. 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

0: It's Jai for the drive home on 99.7 Bridge FM. 21 minutes to 5. Don't forget, at 5pm, it's Jai's 5pm six-pack where I give you six songs in a row for your drive home. But as of the thing that everyone's talking about in the AFL world, the prelim final against Brisbane Lions and the Hawks down at the MCG, one of the best game, well, the best game I have ever witnessed in my life. Literally coming down to the last 90 seconds. This game has a lot of controversy calls. I'm not going to get into it because I don't think I can have my say because I'm a biased Brisbane Lions supporter. I think it's more the people on the outside or the fans that need to have their point because some people are saying other stuff. But at the end of the day, the Brisbane Lions are going into the grand final. And this was the last moment when Will Ashcroft, in the 18 seconds to go, won us the game. We have just kicked a goal with Hugh McCluggage getting us to go over by 3 points. The game, with 18 seconds left, we are leading by 3 points. And it all mattered when we threw that ball at the centre to make sure Will Ashcroft and all our centre guys are there. And we had to be absolutely perfect. And you cannot make this up. This is the footage. This is the footage for you guys. This is the audio of when the Brisbane Lions made it to the grand final with 18 seconds to go.
1: The pressure, you're right, but they've got the lead. We've got 18 seconds left. It's got to be perfection out of the middle here. What are we looking for? They're all charging from one side, Hawthorn.
2: They're going to get on the move.
1: They're going to get on the move, says Hodgie. In they go out the back door. It comes. Richard have got it. They maintain possession. Win. Ashcroft, short kick, Logan Marks. Brisbane are into the grand final. Four straight. They've won a remarkable game. I can't believe it. The crowd can't believe it. Brisbane can't believe it. It's just amazing. Is this the greatest game in AFL history?
0: I told you what, I think it was one of the greatest games of AFL history. I'm glad I got to watch it. I think a lot of us Brisbane Lions players Brisbane Lions supporters needed a defib machine after that game. Holy moly. But right now, let's get back into your great rock variety. Don't go anywhere. Georgia is going to keep up to date with what's happening around the community very soon. But right now, here is Aerosmith for you here on 99.7 Bridge FM. Go the Lions!

0: 99.7 Bridge FM, Grey Rock Variety. 12 minutes to 5. Shout out to Brad and Morrowfield, who texted us in on 0411 626 997, saying he absolutely loved watching the Lions game and he hoped they can do it again this Saturday. He's also listening on iHeartRadio, so download that free app today on your preferred app stores and take that Great Rock Variety with you wherever you go. Free has never sounded so good. But right now, Georgia is going to keep you up to date what's happening around in the community, and the Presidents of the United States plays next.
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2: Brisbane City Council is currently reviewing community feedback provided earlier this year and are now preparing a draft precinct plan for Sandgate to be released in early 2027. Everyone is encouraged to stay engaged and provide further feedback once the draft plan is released before a final plan is adopted in mid to late 2027. Looking for a relaxed way to entertain the kids these school holidays? The Robinson Road Marketplace Family Fun Day is back. 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

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Don't go anywhere. Coming up, we do have your news, sport, traffic and weather. And coming up first, we do have Jai's 5pm six-pack, where I give you six songs in a row for you for your drive home. No other station in Brisbane will do it quite like what I do. But right now, to take you up to the top of the hour, let's take it down a notch for you. Oh, yes, bit of Coldplay for your Monday afternoon. If you want to get involved in the show, 0411 626 997 is the text line. Don't go anyway. You got it. Coming up, here we go.

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2: Hello, I'm Peter Carey. Australia's economic growth over the next four decades is expected to be its slowest since World War II. The Treasurer has handed down the latest intergenerational report, warning the number of deaths will soon outpace births. Annual GDP growth is also expected to drop from an average of 3% down to 2%. Jim Chalmers says the nation faces an uncertain future.
3: The world is becoming more dangerous, more unpredictable, more unequal, and more divided. And these aren't just individual threads, they're part of a bigger fraying of that intergenerational promise of better times.
2: All four of Australia's major banks now expect the Reserve Bank to hike the cash rate next week. The ANZ has updated its forecasts, bringing it in line with the other three banks. It also expects the RBA will raise interest rates again at its November meeting. Former Immigration Minister Philip Ruddock believes immigration needs to be a standalone portfolio. It's currently wrapped up in the Home Affairs Department. The Albanese government is under pressure to address soaring migration numbers as infrastructure struggles to cope. Mr. Ruddock says both sides of the political aisle have failed to manage the issue properly.
4: And in my view, the quicker we move back to having essentially an immigration portfolio with the responsibilities for immigration, with one minister, the better it will be.
2: New South Wales police say there is no known history of domestic violence in any of the four incidents which took place in New South Wales in a matter of days. Three women were fatally stabbed allegedly by male relatives in separate incidents in the space of 10 hours. Detectives say a stabbing in the Blue Mountains which killed one child and seriously injured two others is also being treated as suspected family violence. Deputy Commissioner Peter McKenna says police are doing what they can to address what is a whole-of-society issue.
5: You can call. We will get you to the right referrals and services, but we want to help people. We don't want to see something like this, which in my career is probably the most horrific weekend I can think of.
2: The Queensland Premier is refusing to share the costs of the Brisbane 2032 Olympic and Paralympic venues. Queenslanders are being kept in the dark about all costs, including the price of shifting the Gabba wicket to Victoria Park. While David Crisafulli won't reveal how much the relocation would cost, he did confirm it falls within the $7.1 billion funding. And finally, there are renewed calls to axe the grand final Friday public holiday, with no Victorian teams making the decider this year. Business leaders say the holiday is costly to the state, with touring fans unable to access services. Sally Curtin, CEO of the Victorian Chamber of Commerce and Industry, says it needs to be reconsidered.
6: We're just saying let's stop and check. Is this serving Victorians well? The cost, I think there was a PwC report back in 2024 that costs the lost economic output is over $500 million. And we surveyed members back in 2018, and that found that three quarters choose to close rather than trade, and those who do open report a loss.
2: This is Air National News.
7: Delays on the Gateway Motorway, northbound through...
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2: Geelong Premiership player Reece Stanley has announced his retirement from AFL football. Dennis O'Kane reports.
12: It's been a roller coaster football career for the 35-year-old from Berry in South Australia's Riverland, starting in the AFL with the Saints before moving on to the Cats. Stanley arrived at Geelong ahead of the 2015 season and went on to play 172 of his 230 games in Cats colours, including a flag in 2022. He certainly was a selfless cat. While being sidelined from the seniors this year, he turned his attention to nurturing the likes of teammates Mitch Edwards and Toby Conway.
2: To the NRL, and plenty of eyes will be on the fitness of Roosters halfback Sam Walker this week, ahead of Friday night's preliminary final against the Dolphins in Brisbane. The Queensland Origin 7 expects to return from injury following an incredibly quick recovery from ankle surgery. Roosters legend Brad Fittler has told Nine it provides a huge boost to the Roosters' chances.
11: There seems to be good news around Sam Walker. A little halfback, looks like he should be coming back. It'll literally be less than a month after having an operation for syndesmosis, so that'll be pretty tricky alone just playing with the pain of that.
2: Australian Independent Radio News.
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13: Delays on the gateway from Nudgee up to the Pine Rivers Bridge after an earlier crash up around Bracken Ridge Road. We've got some slow going on Gympie Road through Astley and Castle Line and again up through Ball Hills onto the Bruce Highway to Moorumba Downs. Anzac Ave doing okay between Rothwell and Kippering. A nice run on Gympie Road through Launton heading up to Petrie. No big hold-ups on Sandgate Road from Boondall up towards Deegan. And a little bit of a slow run on South Pine Road coming through Everton Park just around Stafford Road. 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
16: Yes, good afternoon. Tonight it'll be dropping down to 12. Tomorrow for Tuesday, it's going to be a maximum of 27 and a minimum of 12 with a partly cloudy day. And for Wednesday, for your hump day, we're reaching a top of 25 and dropping down to 17 with a partly cloudy day with medium chance of showers. And on Saturday for the grand final day, it is predicted to be 25, dropping down to 14 with a possible shower. But right now, if you are in Narangba, it is sitting on 24. 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

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Halfway through, Jive, 5pm, six pack, where I give you six songs in a row for your drive home. We just had three songs there, and I'm about to give you another three songs. 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Free has never sounded so good. But right now, let's keep it going with Crowded House, Don't Dream It's Over. Here, live across the Moreton Bay and Northern Suburbs, you're on 99.7 Bridge FM with Jai's 5pm six pack. Another three songs heading your way.

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1: Delays on the gateway from Nudgee up to the Pine Rivers Bridge after an earlier crash up around Bracken Ridge Road. We've got some slow going on Gympie Road through Astley and Castle Line and again up through Ball Hills onto the Bruce Highway to Moorumba Downs. Anzac Ave doing okay between Rothwell and Kippering. A nice run on Gympie Road through Launton heading up to Petrie. No big holdups on Sandgate Road from Boondall up towards Deegan. And a little bit of a slow run on South Pine Road coming through Everton Park just around Stafford Road. 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
9: Oh, what the hell, she says I just can't win for losing. And she lays back down

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Good afternoon. You're here at Jive for the drive home. Hope you're having a safe drive home. Taking right up till 6 o'clock this evening. So, yes, I am nearly out of here. But you normally hear, you know, banks getting stolen and all that. What about 800,000 bees? Yes, a property in far north Queensland has had 800,000 beehives broken into. Well, not 800,000 beehives. The beehives have been broken into that with culiates of 800,000 bees. So if someone really wants honey or someone wants to just get stung or someone wants to... someone to get stung. I don't know what it is. But anyway, we are going to get back into the great rock variety right now for you on 99.7 Bridge FM with Rod Stewart.

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Hey, look, I am out of here. Thank you for your company. I'll be back in the studio. Oh, well, I'll be back in the studio this time next week. I won't be doing my Saturday shift because I will be watching the grand final this Saturday with the Brisbane Lions taking on the Fremantle Dockers. But like what I said, you've got to keep it locked and loud because at 7 o'clock tonight, we got Bernie O'Brien with the Oz Rock Show. We're 2 hours of Aussie music, so you want to keep it locked and loud. Have yourselves a great rest of the week. I am going to leave you here with Jimi Hendrix. Like what I said, good luck to the Brisbane Lions this Saturday. We have made it to 4 grand finals in a row. I will, you know, mention, you know, to the Hawks fan that missed out, look, as a person whose perspective, I know it's not a nice feeling, okay? I can feel you guys, but you guys are going to come back stronger next year. You guys have got so many good players coming to you guys. So don't worry. I reckon your time will come very, very soon. But like what I said, go the Brisbane Lions this Saturday. Hopefully we can make it a three-peat. And next Monday, we will get Big John in the studio and we're going to do an AFL Grand Final special. Like what I said, I'm going to leave you now. Remember to stay safe, stay healthy, and remember to turn up the radio.

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1: Delays have now eased on the gateway to be a pretty good run all the way up towards the Pine Rivers Bridge. Gympie Road is doing well through Castle Lane and back through Gympie as well. No dramas on Sandgate Road as you make your way up through Boondall. A crash old Northern Road as you make your way up towards Collins Road heading into Arana Hills. Just some slight delays behind that and not a bad run on the Bruce Highway as you make your way up towards Burpengary. 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
1: Fed up ratepayers say they want our parks around the homeless camps cleaned up. 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
5: I am Bernie O'Brien. And tonight on Oz Rock, our feature artist is John Farnham, sometimes known as Australia's favourite son. And why John tonight? Well, he's definitely been in the news lately, battling throat and neck cancer, which means he cannot sing and cannot even speak comfortably. And of course, just last night, a huge concert was held at the Rod Laver Arena in Melbourne to celebrate John's legacy and help raise funds for, well, not so much his ongoing medical expenses, but more research into neck and mouth cancer, which, of course, he was suffering from only in the last 12 months or so. So we'll talk about all that anyway in the show later. Now, if you were fortunate enough to get along to a Hoyts cinema last night to watch the live screening of that show, please call me and tell me some of the details. I had a family thing on last night, so I couldn't go, but I'm interested in learning your experience of it. The number to call is 3284 5000. But right now, in the John Farnham story, I'm taking you back to 1967 and the very first charting song for this future star. A novelty song with a ukulele, fiddle, a piano, guitar and a rudimentary drum beat. And the voice of an 18-year-old John Farnham, and it made number one on the top 40 chart of the time and stayed there 5 weeks. It's called Sadie the Cleaning Lady on 99.7 Bridge FM.

Not a bad song on 99.7 Oz Rock tonight. Our featured guest is John Farnham, and you've just heard his top 10 hit from 1967. No, that one was 68, entitled One. Didn't quite make that number, but it did peak out at number 4 in the charts. And I have to tell you that you could say there are 4 separate phases of John Farnham's career. The first began with Sadie. He was a teen pop idol. His name at that time was Johnny Farnham. That was 1967. And it continued in that role all the way through till 79. That's a pretty good career just there, right? 12 years at, well, not all at the top, but a lot of them at the top. And during those 12 years, he released 15 songs in total into the top 40 chart, including this one, which a lot of people remember very clearly because it was a cover version of a B.J. Thomas song that was almost the theme to the movie Butch Cassidy and the Sundance Kid from 1970. It was a great song. Here it is again for you. A number one success for Johnny Farnham. It's Raindrops Keep Falling on My Head, written by the famous US team of Burt Bacharach and Hal David. Here it is on 99.7, Great Rock Variety.

0: There's a duet from Johnny Farnham, Aria's King of Pop from 1969, 70, 71 and 72, and Alison Durbin, born in New Zealand, but Aria's most popular female performer for three of those years as well. Baby Without You, a hit single from their album Together. Farnham's always been available to work with other Australian and New Zealand singers. And you'll find out soon when we get to phase two of his life. But first, I want to tell you about a prize I have to give away tonight right here at the radio station. It's a CD. You have to have a CD player. Do you have a CD player?
1: Yes, sir.
0: Handy, aren't they? They're pretty good. And if you want to get full value out of this prize, it's essential. Kind of special, though. It's the CD, that is. It's John Farnham's Anthology 1, his greatest hits collection from 1986 to 1997. It has 17 big hits. Yes, we're not that far off 1986, which is definitely coming up tonight, but there's still a lot of music in between. Now, to be in the draw for this wonderful collection, you have to text me on 0411 626 997. I'll give you the number again. 0411 626 997. Or give me a ring. 3284 5000 with your name and suburb, and I will put your name into the barrel. Meanwhile, we continue our enjoyment of the music of Johnny Farnham with his hit single Rock Me Baby from 1972. You may

And just like that, we have begun phase two in the life of John Farnham. You can hear the song coming up right now. And we might just fade it out because I want to tell you a little bit about the backstory. His cover of the Beatles' famous song, Help, in 1980 was a definite turning point. Or call it a new direction in his life. It was released on the album Uncovered that year, an album which showed that the artist was now to be known as John Farnham. Forget about the Johnny, that's ancient history. There were another four singles came out after Help over the next couple of years, but none of them charted, not one. And then Glenn Shorrock wanted a break as lead singer of the Little River Band, so he quit, and Farnham was able to take his place for that particular time, both in the studio and even on tour worldwide. And I guess the reason for that was that both the Little River Band and John Farnham shared the same manager. You may know his name too, Greg Wheatley. He was pretty famous because, among other things, he had been the bass player in an Australian, very popular Australian band called the Masters Apprentices. Now, that's a little bit of ancient history, but Farnham made three albums with LRB through till 1986 when Glenn Shorrock asked for his lead vocal job back again. Just excuse me for 1 minute, please. Just going to do something tricky here. We go. I think that's it. Yep, that is it. Okay. Okay, history again. The history of John Farnham and the Little River Band and all that kind of stuff. Anyway, John agreed. After all, he had some other plans in mind. But don't forget, we'll get to his other plans in a minute, but if you text me now on 0411 626 997 with your name and suburb, I'm going to place you very gently into the 997 prize barrel, from which, in around about half an hour, my barrel girl will draw a winner of the CD, John Farnham's Anthology One, his greatest hits collection from 1986 to 1997. It's the John Farnham CD that every fan should have, and it's definitely worth having, let me tell you. Just got to do something here. This one. Not that one. That one. And then that one. Okay, I'm good. Yeah, it is indeed the CD that every fan should have, as long as they've got a CD player, of course. And if you don't, I could sell you one. Anyway, phase three of his career was about to begin. And it can't be that hard, it's not. Phase three of his career, Farnham left Little River Band, went into the studio, and while he was there in that studio, he happened to make a very wonderful album. It was called Whispering Jack and it featured this song, You're the Voice, on 99.7 Oz Rock with Bill.

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Ah, what a couple of songs those two are. Pressure Down, and before that, You're the Voice, both from that glorious album presented to us by John Farnham in 1986, Whispering Jack. It also contained Reasons, A Touch of Paradise, One Step Away, among others. A couple of facts about Whispering Jack. Feel free to check them, incidentally. It remained at number one on the Australian album charts for 25 weeks, right? 6 months. It was rated as 24 times platinum, which represents sales of, get this, more than 1.6 million units in Australia. That's albums, CDs, and in those days, cassettes. 1.6 million in Australia alone. In 1986, the population of Australia was about 16 million. So one person in 10, man, woman and child, had a copy of Whispering Jack. It's unbelievable, almost. Or put it this way. There would have been two copies in every five houses. I know that sounds unbelievable, but it's true. If you're not sure, ask your parents. It was at this time, right, 1986, the biggest selling album ever in this country. Since then, it's been passed by Bat Outta Hell from Meatloaf and Come On Over from Shania Twain. And it remains the highest selling album by an Australian act in Australia. And that's some kind of record. Whispering Jack also won six of the inaugural 1987 ARIA Music Awards for Album of the Year, Single of the Year, Highest Selling Album, Highest Selling Single, Best Male Artist and Best Adult Contemporary Album. But if I had a copy of Whispering Jack, I would not give it away as a prize on this radio station tonight. I'd keep it. Instead, I'm giving away my personal CD copy of what you may consider an even better prize. That is John Farnham's Anthology 1, Greatest Hits from 1986 to 1997. And you can enter this competition for this wonderful collection of music simply by texting your name and number and suburb to the following text line. Grab that pen, pencil, lipstick tube, whatever you write with, and get this number down. 0411 626 997. Okay? 0411 626 997. And if your lipstick tube was out of reach, you may phone. The phone number's on our website. But here it is for those who have neither lipstick tube nor computer. It's 32845000. And a barrel girl is standing by to draw the winner, right? Right. Okay, you really should have a CD player. Or if you don't, you could, I suppose, frame this thing and hang it around your pool room wall, whatever. Yes, we do have go on, barrel girl, answer the phone. It's okay. Anyway, after this mega monster of a hit album, Farnham's solo career was back on track, full steam ahead. His next project was Age of Reason. And that too gave us some wonderful songs in 1988. It was a monster seller with sales of well over 500,000. And once again, John Lennon.

There's another song from the album Age of Reason. Two Strong Hearts with Bernie O'Brien on your Monday night. We've come a long way, haven't we, from Sadie the cleaning lady. And what a ride it's been, and what a load of thanks we owe to John Farnham and his family. He injected so much beauty into our country's culture over the last 60 years. He's now 77, and we hope he can make 100, but quite frankly, it's pretty unlikely. I don't think I'll make 100 either. But last night, a tribute concert was held in Melbourne to remind us all of John Farnham's contribution to the music industry and help raise money to add to the fund for anti-cancer research, particularly in the case of the neck and throat area. The lineup, incidentally, last night included Vanessa Amorosi. Oh, this is in alphabetical order. I've written it down that way. Tina Arena, Jimmy Barnes and his daughter Mahalia, Kate Sobrano, Diesel, John Farnham's son Rob, Human Nature, Jack Jones from Southern Sons, remember them, Richard Marx from the USA, Jessica Mowboy was there, John Stevens from New Zealand, Keith Urban from Caboolture, Ross Wilson and others. Celine Dion and Hugh Jackman also appeared via remote video for their performances. And, of course, Celine Dion sang You're the Voice. What a show that was. And I didn't get to see it, but doesn't matter. I'm sure it'll turn up on one of the streaming services. I hope it will anyway. Anyway, I'd love to play more from you from each of these important albums, but we do have time constraints and, quite frankly, I'm probably already at this time over that a little bit. Doesn't matter, because I'm going to plow ahead with all of this good John Farnham stuff. So let me recommend that you take a listen to the song Beyond the Call, which also came from Age of Reason album. If you can't find it, don't worry, I'll play it for you again next Monday night. Right now, though, we move on to another killer album, 1990s Chain Reaction, which once again sold more than 500,000 copies. And no wonder. Check out the next two songs. I guarantee they will make your heart soar. First up, Chain Reaction on 99.7 FM Community Radio for the northern Brisbane suburbs and the city of Moreton Bay.

your heart would soar. And I reckon that's just about what it's been doing, soaring. If not, well, I don't know what kind of a heart you might have. But important that songs like that get noticed by people like us. I'm sure that's just about right. Now, the song, of course, was That's Freedom. It's my personal favourite from John Farnham's albums. And one of the best songs, as far as I'm concerned, ever written and recorded in Australia. Anyway, all night long I've been beating about the bush a bit. I love the Farnham music from 1986. It's been a major part of my life, and I have enormous respect for John Farnham and the many musicians who have contributed to his work. I even like some of the earlier work. I mean, it definitely led to the better stuff, didn't it? And back in 1987, after Whispering Jack, Farnham was named Australian of the Year. In 1996, he was made an Officer of the Order of Australia. He's won 22 ARIA Music Awards, including his induction into the ARIA Hall of Fame in 2003. But now, I have to tell you that John Farnham is really ill. He wasn't able to attend last night's tribute because of his multiple health problems, and his family has just this weekend advised friends and fans that his condition is more serious than previously thought. So you can see where this is leading, right? However, on air tonight on 99.7 Bridge FM, we are getting close to phase four of our look at his life. And if you would like the chance to win Anthology 1, The Greatest Hits from 1986 to 1997, don't stop texting your name and suburb to 0411 626 997. Barrel Girl, how many names have we got up there now, please? Seven. Okay, that's good. You want to put your name in? Chelsea? Anyway, look, if you call now on 3284 5000, you'll have one chance in eight of being the winner. If you send me a text right now on 0411 626 997, you'll have one chance in eight of being the winner. It's a wonderful album. It's Anthology 1. It's a CD. I know there's a lot of people a lot of households who do not have a CD player in them at the moment. What's that, Barrel Girl? You're saying, oh dear. Okay, all right. Maybe what I'm going to have to do is let her mug me on the way out and she can take the CD away. Be that as it may, there is definitely this quality prize. And let me have a look. Here's a quick rundown of some of the tracks. You're the Voice, Pressure Down, Touch of Paradise, Reasons, Two Strong Hearts, Age of Reason, That's Freedom, Chain Reaction, Burn for You, Seemed Like a Good Idea at the Time, Talk of the Town, Angels, Have a Little Faith, A Simple Life, Hearts on Fire, When Something Is Wrong with My Baby, so a duet with Jimmy Barnes, and Every Time You Cry, a duet with Human Nature. What do you think? I think that if we've got all that good stuff on one CD, we should play one of them right now. And it's this one. It's that duet he made with Barnsey on 99.7 Bridge FM, When Something Is Wrong with My Baby.

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There's another great example of the way John Farnham worked with other Australian musicians. The song is Every Time You Cry with Human Nature, number 3 in the Australian chart in 1997, and the final top 10 single in John Farnham's career so far. So, we are going to draw tonight's prize right about now. And let me see, we got 1, 2, 3, 4, 5, 6, 7, 8, 9, 10 entries. Each of those 10 has a 10% chance of being the winner. So, hey, that's a pretty good chance. Sifo, we got yours. Marie of Clontarf, thank you very much. Ray, thank you from Sandgate. Graham, your name is in the barrel. Leanne, how did that get in there? Someone else, there's a couple of others in there. Look, I do apologise. They're being shuffled. They're being thrown into the barrel. The barrel is about as big as, I don't know, an aquarium. Well, not a huge one, but... and the Chelsea is going for... Yeah, and there's a name. What is it? Hand it over. Oh, my goodness. Sifo, congratulations. Best wishes to Patricia. Oh, you're going to really enjoy this, but you know how to get it, Sifo. It'll be sitting here at the desk, at the reception desk at 99.7 with your name on it, and we congratulate you indeed. Well done, mate. Daniel was another. We had your name in there, Daniel. Thank you. And I can't read my writing. That's okay. I could if I tried hard. All right, so what are we up to now? Well, let's get back to John Farnham. He had 21 studio albums, 21 albums in, well, it would be 40 years, 35 singles which made the top 40, including 20 of those in the top 10 and 4 number ones. Plus, his songs made top 10 in Austria, Canada, Germany, New Zealand, Sweden, the UK, the USA, and others. This guy is the definition of a legend, and we do sincerely wish him well. To finish up this retrospective tonight, let's go back to the time just prior to the Whispering Jack album and find out how John Farnham sounded as a member of the Little River Band. This one also had international success. From LRB's 1983 album, The Net, it's the voice of John Farnham, Down on the Border on 99.7, Bridge FM.

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3: 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Cat.

It's the Twilight from 1967 with Kathy Come Home. They were a great Australian band consisting of some great Australian musos: Glenn Shorrock, Terry Britton, Peter Brightoak, to name three. And that song is the beginning of tonight's evolution of Australian rock. It's a look at the last seven decades of our nation's most popular music. Tonight, each decade ends in the number seven. So 67, 77, 87, except for 2027, because we haven't reached that one yet. In 1977, the Kevin Borish Express brought us all a fabulous song from their first album, Celebration. Rock and blues and psychedelia all wrapped up in one. And it sounded great. Just like this, on 99.7, great rock variety, I'm going downtown.

the Hoodoo Gurus made a big entrance into the world of Aussie rock. And it was a jam-packed, busy world in those days too. The competition in the mid-80s was absolutely fierce. Well, there was John Farnham, for one thing, and AC/DC and the Angels and Boom Crash Opera, the Choir Boys, Church, Cold Chisel, Crowded House, and that's just the A, B and C of it. But the Gurus, with that song, made it their scene. And What's My Scene became number three on the chart in 1987. In 1997, we discovered this throbbingly beautiful love song right up there at the top end of the top 40 chart by Leonardo's Bride. It's called Even When I'm Sleeping on 99.7 FM, community radio for the northern Brisbane suburbs.

In the evolution of Aussie rock music tonight, that was Thirsty Merc from 2007 with a song demanding 20 good reasons why the breakup took place when really only one is needed. I know, it's happened a couple of times, but no use crying over spilled milk. Good song, though, and a top five single around the country. And it was heartening to hear that four-piece band with bass and drums on stage playing proper rock music in the 21st century. I remember I saw them around about that time at the Ecker. You know how they have the late-night shows at the Ecker? I was delighted when Thirsty Merc was on. Anyway, I really love our next proper rock track too. It's, well, call them a new band. They're not so new. They're Gang of Youth from Sydney. Well, they used to be, but now they live in London. The album Grow Farther in Lightness won 4 ARIA Music Awards in 2017 for Album of the Year, Best Group, Best Rock Album, and Producer of the Year. That was Adrian Breakspeare. Rolling Stone Australia magazine listed it among the 200 greatest Australian albums of all time, all largely due to this great rock song, Let Me Down Easy, on 99.7.

Kylie Minogue and Madonna together on 99.7 tonight with a brand new song. I know it's not 2027, this in the evolution of rock. All of the songs we were looking at tonight have a 7 as their last digit, but that's only 2026, because 2027 hasn't released any songs yet. Anyway, it was a first-time duet for those two hot chicks, and incidentally, their combined age is probably well over 100, but they're still hot. Mind you, it's a great song and a real credit to that pair for lighting up dance floors all around the world. Look, it's getting on to 9 o'clock, and Sandy Kay is knocking at the door and saying she wants to come in and do her radio show. So we'll allow that. I'll leave you now with a one-hit wonder from tonight. It's TV Rock from 2006. With a song that you might have heard also on the dance floor around about that era. Just Flaunt It. Good night from me on 99.7 Bridge FM.

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Hi, and welcome to the show. There are certain songs that really do become part of the soundtrack of our lives. They drift from radios, fill family cars, play at weddings, and somehow stay with us long after the decade that produced them has passed. Few artists captured that feeling quite like today's guest. During the 70s, Lobo's gentle voice and heartfelt songs resonated with millions around the world. He was one of the era's most beloved singer-songwriters, creating music that spoke about love, relationships, and life's simple moments with honesty and warmth. But behind the songs like Me and You and A Dog Named Boo and I'd Love You to Want Me is a fascinating story of perseverance, songwriting, and a career that has endured for more than five decades. In this episode, Lobo reflects on his musical journey, the unexpected success of his biggest hits, and the way his songs continue to connect with audiences across generations. I hope you enjoyed my conversation with singer-songwriter Lobo.

0: Kent Lavoie, better known as Lobo, thanks so much for joining us today. How are you?
1: I'm just wonderful.
0: Your real name is Roland Kent Lavoie, and you became known as Lobo. Nobody knew that the songs that you did were done by you. Everybody thought that Lobo was a band at the time. Can you tell us why?
1: Yes, I can. Well, even to this day, I've never done a lot of press. I never did big tours. I never had an agent except for very brief periods of time. And it was a desire of mine to not be out front. That was my plan to start with. Write a hit song, you got an annuity, you can have a good life. That was it. And it just kept expanding. And I was so grateful that I had the name Lobo to hide behind, because it afforded me the ability to be Lobo when I'm on stage or doing what I'm doing now. And beside that, I'm out mowing my lawn. Nobody ever believes the way I live. And it has nothing to do with money or could live a bigger life or whatever. It's just what I choose to do. But the name Lobo, let me get through that. Once we decided I was not going to use my name, my producer said, "Will you go through some names?" And so I wrote a bunch of names on a thing, and I was reading them out, and I can't remember any of them. But when I said Lobo, he said, "What does that mean?" I said, "Well, in Spanish, it means wolf." And he said, "Well, that's great, because me and you and a dog named Boo, it looks like a wolf, because she was a German shepherd." And that's where that came from.

I'll tell you what, when I started off in bands, the first show we ever played was at the high school talent show, and we just did instrumentals. We were asked by the teachers of the high school to play a party. And we went in there and we played instrumentals the first set, and I had worked up What Did I Say by Ray Charles. And it has a real long intro in it. Down, down, down, down, down. Anyway, so I'm getting my courage up at this long intro, you know. And so the first thing you do in that song is tell your baby not to treat me wrong. Come and love your daddy all night long. And Sandy, this was an epiphany in my life. And because I saw, these were young school teachers, they were probably maybe in their 30s, and I was, what, 16, 15. Uh-huh. As soon as I opened my mouth and started singing, I became a different person to these people, to the women in the crowd. It was, and then I did a couple of ballads, and I mean, this is the first time I ever sang in my life. It was an eye-opener. It was amazing.

0: What you're saying to me is that they suddenly became interested in you because you could sing.
1: I don't know that they were interested in me. It was that they got that kind of glazed over. You know how you have a song you want to dance to, and they start playing it. You jump, yeah. Oh, this is our song. You know, well, whatever I sang was their song, because back in those days, there weren't bands. There weren't people who were playing with bands. I was like Elvis walking in. You know, they don't know. But that's how it started.
0: Did you start getting more attention from the girls as a result of that?
1: Well, you know, all of us that play music, successful or not, always start off the same way. First, it's you try to play something. Then you get in a band and you play, and it's so much fun. And then all of a sudden you turn around and there's girls all around the band. Well, that's fun. And then, because I was in college at the time, I could play two nights a week. We made $20 a night. In those days, that was a lot of money. I could live, pay my tuition, and go to college playing two nights a week rather than working at the grocery store all day. And so it was an eye-opener for me.
0: You had set out in very early childhood wanting to be a veterinarian.
1: I think it was more my mother told me I wanted to be a veterinarian.
0: Ah, right.
1: You know, as you get older and you look back on your life, I realized that I really never had goals in my life. I had sort of this one. And music was, I mean, it was the last thing in my 50-year high school reunion. Never played for these people ever. I don't do that. Yeah. I got up with my guitar and sang three or four songs. And I said to them, I said, back in 1961, when I graduated high school, if you told me that I would play music and that's all I would do my entire life and be successful at it, you might as well have told me I was going to be an astronaut. You know, it just wasn't possible. I didn't think.

0: Were you like a massive celebrity at this high school reunion?
1: No.
0: I bet you were.
1: Here it is. If you act like a celebrity, they treat you like a celebrity. And I've always said that I was probably not the best person to have been an entertainer, because an entertainer wants to walk into a party, stand on a table, and sing. I don't care, the biggest entertainers in the world, eventually, if there's an instrument there, they'll get around and they'll start playing. I'm the one that comes in late, sits in the back, in those days, drank a lot of beer, and left. And that's sort of, well, not the beer anymore. That stopped in 1980, because I suddenly decided I wanted to discover what mornings were like. You know, I didn't know. I can't explain to you why, when I walked away from it, I still had active recording contracts with Curb Records, which was about as big as you could get. And I asked to be let out of the contracts for the last two albums because my head was turned around. You know, when you start believing some of the crap that they make up about you, when you start believing that stuff, you got problem, or I did. And I just said, whoops, that's enough. You know, I met my wife, who we've been married for 46 years now. She was all I wanted. I didn't care about doing anything. I would rather be with her doing nothing than I would be out whooping and doing, you know.

0: You know, I don't tell people what I do because they start looking at you like you came from Mars. No, if I said, well, I'm an attorney and I retired and I'm worth $50 million, they would kind of, you know, say, well, that's nice. But if I said, remember this record? All of a sudden, you're like, you know, it's that inexplicable.
1: Why should you be so enamored with someone who sings for a living or writes music?
0: Luckily for me, like the guys I play golf with in this little community where I have the little house, I'm in North Carolina in the mountains and I'm in Florida in winter, but I'm up here. They think that what I did was write Me and You and a Dog Named Boo. That's all they know. They don't know that I sang it. If they heard I'd Love You to Want Me, they wouldn't believe it was me. And that's the way it's always been. You know, I've always been like, oh yeah, you wrote that dog song. Yeah, that's me. Let it go. You know, and it works for me, put it that way.

If you can't hack it, if you realize that mentally you can't do it, you need to get away. Now, if you need to make a living, I was super fortunate because all of my big hits

0: More than I can spend. That's not true. More than I do spend, put it that way. And I saved all my money. I have a big retirement account, on and on and on. It was funny, though, that, well, if I don't want to get into something. If you ask me what I'm doing now, all of a sudden I can tell you something, because it's something different that I...
1: What are you doing now?
0: Well, I don't know if you're aware of, most people are, or you're in the business, but the internet and YouTube and all of the... There are literally thousands of videos of me singing my songs, the same video, somebody picks it up and puts it on, and you get a commercial before that. And then you go into the thing, well, somebody was making money off of every play, okay, and it wasn't me.
1: Right.
0: Well, Time Life, which is the division of Warner Brothers, which is where my stuff is, we re-recorded my hits, 20 years ago. And we spent a lot of money and a lot of time. Most people could never tell the difference in the original record. Well, I just am in the process of working. I'm going to Nashville in 10 days to do a bunch of casual videos. Not, you know, the thing where you're sitting around the room, I show you how to play my song and you talk about how you wrote it, that sort of thing. Because Time Life wants new film.
1: Content.
0: And for somebody, the last hit record I had was in 79. And they were just thrilled. And we've been working the details out. It's a signed deal.
1: Great.

0: believe you've been listening a lot to songs like Nilsson's Without You and Mac Davis' Baby Don't Get Hooked on Me when you got to write that one.
1: Once again, usually I had a lyric idea before I started, but I decided that Without You by Nilsson's probably in my top three all-time records. I mean, Nilsson was an absolute, Mariah Carey, my rear end compared to Nilsson. He was a Beatles favorite singer, remember, and I don't blame him.
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5: Hey, Ivy Lewick here from the Matildas for RAD. In football, there's simply no room for excuses. 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
7: This is a breath of fresh air with Sandy Kay. It's a

0: you were working in Tampa in 1970. That's when you started writing Me and You and a Dog Named Boo. You had been talking to a New York publisher who said that the songs that were happening at the time were taking on this Me and You against the world sort of stance. And that's how you came up with it. Can you share the backstory?
1: Yes. Let me tell you how I even had a contact to get into music. I was playing in a bar, crowded Thursday night. Everybody went on Thursday night. I played this song that a local band had a hit on, and I was up getting a beer, and this guy walked up to me and said, "Hi, I'm da-da-da," and he says, "I'm Phil Gernhardt. I produced Stay by Maurice Williams and Zodiac." And you get people come out to you in bars and say, "Yeah, right." And he wanted to know about that song, and I told him no. And then a couple of weeks later, he came in and asked us if we would play for a guy who's going to put up the money to record. So we get to the recording studio, and this guy had the money, doesn't show up. So here's my band and Phil, who didn't have 10 cents at the time. And so the studio owner said, "Well, you know, if you pay for the tape." So we went in there and made a little local record, which is a huge hit. We go from $60 a night to $300 a night. That was the eye opener for me on that part of it, is that, oh, wait a minute. There's money you can make in this too. Now, Phil Gernhardt went on and had all the Snoopy versus the Red Baron. He had Abraham, Martin, John, Let Your Love Flow, and of course all my stuff.

0: After he had Snoopy versus the Red Baron, I started hanging around his office, and he said to me, listen, he says, you're an okay singer. He said, but nobody's going to ever give you a hit song. You're not that good of a singer. So you better write it. And it took me about 3 years. And I took songs down there. Every 5 minutes, I took songs down. And they sent me to New York a couple of times to cut things. And during that trip, this is fitting to what you asked me, I met with a publisher, and he's the one that said the Helen Reddy line, you know, me and you against the world. This is before Helen Reddy wrote that song. I had that in mind. I went home and I had this, I had the start of the song and I had the chorus of how I was going to do it, but I couldn't rhyme me, you and me. So I tried to change it to me and you. So I'm trying to come up with a rhyme, and I'm in a room that has a sliding glass door to the backyard, which is fenced. And all of a sudden I look, and there sits my dog named Boo. This is a true story. Everybody thinks I made this up. And I'm trying to rhyme you, you understand? And all of a sudden, I said, me and you and a dog named Boo. You know, and it was the weirdest thing. And everybody that heard that song, Phil Bernhardt, my producer, he sent it to New York, the label. When I'm in the studio cutting it, every musician, it was picked on the cover of all the major trade magazines. It was just a hit song, you know, for the time. Now it's just a trite old thing that comes out of the woodwork every now and then.
1: It's still a great song.
0: Yeah,
1: it's held
0: you.
1: Up over time incredibly. But what were you writing about? I mean, once you found the title for it and it was an homage to your dog.
0: I had the first verse. I remember to this day the bright red Georgia play and how it stuck to the tires after the summer rain. And then I don't know if I had the willpower makes the old car go, a woman's mind told me that. So, but I knew I had the part where went dun dun dun dun dun dun dun dun dun dun dun, and I had dun dun dun and me and you, and I've been going on and on about everything. And that's, you know, sometimes, you know, it's like we were talking earlier about the mystery of music. I'll tell you, the real mystery of music is writing music, because the emotions come in your head, then the lyric comes in your head, and the first thing you know, you're recording this song. And the next thing you know, they're playing violins on it, and you're choking up because you can't believe that this song that you wrote, you're in New York in Jimi Hendrix's studio, no less, for Me and You and a Dog Named Boo.
1: Yeah.
0: Talk about, and Santana's in the other studio. We're in there rocking out. I'm in there going, me and you and a dog. Surreal. It was surreal. In the village in New York, and here I am, little boy from Florida, you know, in there. It was funny. We finished at 10 o'clock at night. Santana started at 10 o'clock at night. I could have stayed up all night if I had to. Yeah, it was weird.

0: It certainly made a big name for Lobo, not for you, but for Lobo, because that's exactly when you did change it and start calling yourself Lobo, wasn't
1: yes.
0: it?
1: Yes, yes.
0: Did you tour it or you just followed it straight up with the next album?
1: You know, for a one hit, whatever, if you're not a rock and roll band, you know, that little clubs and funky shows, and by the time you pay the band and pay for the truck you're riding around in, you know, it's just impossible to do. If I hadn't written it, that's the only source of income I'd had. So I just did it some, and then all of a sudden, this is the first big thing. You got an offer to open for Three Dog Night at the Atlanta Stadium, at the Cotton Bowl in Dallas. I mean, these huge venues. And so here we go, and I take my little band with the truck, and we put our equipment up on this huge stage. And we start playing, or we get to play, you know, while the people come and sit down, you know, I'm singing yeah. my funky little songs. And then we get out, we have half an hour, and Three Dog Night comes out there, just absolutely phenomenal. Those guys in those days were just the band, the singers. And I'm sure if anybody could see me from the audience, my mouth was open, just going, oh, you know.
2: Want some whiskey in your water, sugar in.

0: ever went to shows like that. I was always playing in the bar, you know, paying my bill. The worst thing on the tour, though, we got to Three River Stadium, and the sound equipment, it wasn't shipped in for some reason or other. So it's time to go on, and I go up there, and all they have are these little speakers with the monitors. So I start playing because they made me, and I keep hearing yelling, "We can't hear you, we can't hear you," and they start booing. So I do my half hour, go on, and Three Dog Night, magically, the equipment comes in, they set it up. Later on, we're in the hotel, you know, thinking about how weird that was. And the news comes on and says, well, from Three River Stadium, we had a big show out there, and the opening act was booed off the stage. And Alex Lyons said, I'm not designed to do this. You know, they didn't say because of the equipment malfunction. They just said I was booed off the
1: Oh, that would have hurt.
0: And then one of the big show indoors, 12,000 kids, Chuck, the singer, was so screwed up, he didn't show up at the show, and they kept making me go out, play another 15 minutes. And the third time I went out, they were booing. Finally, I said, listen, I said, you want to sit here and wait, or you want to play and we'll have some fun? And then they were okay. And then sure enough, he came in and played whatever.

0: it was 1972 that you had the follow-up album, and of course that had the terrific hit on it, I'd Love You to Want Me. I believe you'd been listening to people like Nilsson's Without You.
1: Yeah, I had the idea for the song, and I finally put it together, and I took it into Phil, and he said, I think this is really something we can use, and so I rewrote part of it, and I can't tell you what part I rewrote. The song was about seeing someone and knowing that they're looking at you with the same feelings you have for them, but there is a reason that you can't get together. Now, in my mind, it was a school teacher. Okay, now nowadays, that's people going to jail for that over here. But in my time, that was something that would have never happened in a million years. And what it was about an art teacher I had in the sixth grade, believe it.
0: Yeah.
1: A beautiful, and all my high school friends would tell me was Miss Norton. I looked in Miss Norton's eyes and she looked at me, and we were going to be a thing when I grew up. The other thought in my mind, because I did write a song about this one time, and it was called All the Children Love Sister Mary. Sister Mary is your middle name. In my psyche, it was also the idea of a nun, that a beautiful,
0: unreachable.
1: Yes, it was that's the word, unreachable. Yeah. And that's what it was about. That's probably the only song I ever wrote that had the mystery in it.

0: I want to say that I sat down and wrote that emotionally from top to the bottom, but I didn't. I had to rewrite it, and we rewrote it. And when I recorded it, we did the tracks. We went to New York, did the strings. We came back to Atlanta. We overdubbed. We went back to New York on this one side and put backgrounds on it. That's when we had Ellie Greenwich and Robert John and all these people singing background. And it was a wonderful experience because this thing just grew bigger and bigger and bigger. And Barry Manilow's producer told Phil, my producer, one time that I write, you know, his song, I write the songs that makes a young girl.
1: Yeah. Song.
0: They copied not the melody, they copied the way we voice the backgrounds. And if you listen to that now and you hear it, it's a lot of, and so that's always the way we're talking about Nielsen. Starts off, I can't believe it.
1: It grew from a little acorn into a tree.
0: That's exactly right.
1: And Robert John, of course, sung that terrific song, The Lion Sleeps Tonight. He did that after he left your band.
0: Yeah, Bobby had a regional hit. I can't even remember the song. It was him singing high. What his big deal was Sad Eyes. Sad.

0: he and a guy named Michael Gately was his best friend. They did all the backgrounds. And they came to Atlanta when we did the next album and did it. And then Phil wanted to go to L.A. after we did two wonderful albums, and we have to go to L.A. and play with all the snotty pickers. And I hated it. I just absolutely hated it.
1: You actually pitched that song to the Hollies, didn't you? As a potential follow-up to Long Cool Woman.
0: Right. And the story that I got from my publisher, and once again, I've told this story a lot of times, but I've never gone to Graham Nash and say, is this true? But I do know that they liked it. What they didn't like was the line in the song that everybody loved, from Liza Minnelli cut that song and on and on and on. And it's, and when you moved your mouth to speak, I felt the blood go to my feet. They didn't like that line because, what you know, it's the blood left my brain.
1: I was dizzy,
0: but I said the blood goes to my feet, and they didn't like that. They said, well, it looks like you're in a car wreck or something, you know. Well, it was the only time where I said, screw them. Now, I wrote this song. It took me forever to write it. I recorded it, and they want to put it out as a single on me. Tell them thanks, but no thanks. And I walked away from it.
1: Good for you.
0: Yeah, it was, well, it changed my life.
1: Did you know from the outset that there was going to be a smash hit?
0: You know, back in those days, phone calls were the only way you found out anything. And when the label starts getting calls from all over the country the same day the record goes out, you know that it's a hit. It's the same thing with me and Your Dog Named Boo. But I Love You Want Me, especially in Europe and in Germany. I was number one 13 weeks in Germany. You know, that's a weird deal. And so, and it's been recorded by, I don't know, 50 or 60 people or something. A lot of them are European. It was the song of my career, even though I had other songs that made money. It was the defining thing, but most people think the defining thing in my career is Me and You and Dog Named Boo.
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8: It's a beautiful day.
1: So you had those two massive hits. As you said, you've made lots of other songs that have made good money for you since, but never to the same level as those two. Were you disappointed that you could never reach that level again? Or I guess having had this chat with you now, I could probably answer that and say, no, you were cool with it.
0: I was completely cool with it. But what you got to remember is Don't Expect Me to Be Your Friend was also a top 10 tune in the United States. And Canada was number one in Canada. And I've had several reggae versions, believe it or not. And there's a guy named John Holt that had a relatively big reggae hit with I'd Love You to Want Me.

0: But then I had, sure took a long, long time. You know, it was top five in the easy listening and in the 20s, I think. How Can I Tell Her About You was the one the record company blew. I didn't realize till I got to Asia how massive that song is all over Asia.
1: What made them go for it so much?
0: I can tell you, I'll tell you a short story. Okay. As I said the other day when I was talking to these people, just call me Captain Verbose because you tend to just rattle on, you know, but you can edit it. Okay, the first night I did in Asia, I was in Hong Kong. It was outdoors, 5,000-seater outdoors, and there were two or three times that many people hanging off the buildings, looking out of windows, and I'm doing the show, and I keep hearing this singing. They're singing every song with me. Then there's yelling a song. They're just yelling something from all over, from the buildings. And I turned around the drummer. I said, and his name is Thumpy, for drummer, that's funny.
1: That's good.
0: I said, Thumpy, what are they yelling? And he said, they're yelling Stoney. I said, Stoney? Stoney was an obscure album song that I'd never played on stage. And I went up to the microphone dumbly and said, would you want to hear Stoney? And it was like the... if I was going to play Stairway to Heaven, you know, it was like, what?
1: Kidding.
0: What I should have done was just pick my guitar. The drummer would have gotten it, and then the other guys would have filled it and done it. But I did.

0: next night I did it, and everybody in Hong Kong was singing this song. And I asked later, and they said, Lobo music is campfire music in Hong Kong. Now, well, think about that for a minute. And I said, what? They said, we sit in a room, and we get in a circle, and we play like we have a fire, and we sing songs. And my songs are so simple, and you could understand every word, even though back in those days they didn't speak English. They could sing the English. And I've heard it time and time again that people learned a lot of English singing my songs because anybody can play them. So I said, oh, and I figured it out. They could hear my voice. It was easy to play. And then they grew to love these songs. And to this day, if I play Stoney in any place in that part of the country, I draw a crowd, you know, and everybody's singing. That's the funny part. That's what the people told me.
1: Yeah. And I believe when you played in Ho Chi Minh City in Vietnam, you played to the largest audience ever to see a pop star perform.
0: Up to that date, that was scary.

We went in there, and that we were the first. I was the first pop act because, once again, my stuff is so easy, soft, non-controversial. And so the censorship over there, the Indonesia back in the old days was the same way. I had to do a little show for the censors, you know, and they all knew the songs. But in Ho Chi Minh City, my guy who's traveled with me for 45 years, Billy Ayers, was in the Vietnam War. I was in the Army Reserve, but they never activated my unit. I walked a thin line for several years. Billy went, was in the worst parts of it. So when we get to Ho Chi Minh City and we're looking at the little round lakes flying in from the mortars, you know, it was a real emotional thing for Billy. And so I hung close with him. And when we played, the people were reserved. It was real strange. The show was well received, I guess. Like, everybody was afraid to clap.

0: quite a fabulous career you've enjoyed. Even when you didn't want to be upfront and famous, you ended up becoming famous anyway. You couldn't escape all the accolades and the critical acclaim, could you?
1: The key word, Sandy, you said was endured. That's the part.
0: I don't think I said endured.
1: You said that this long career that you endured.
0: I think I said, no, I wouldn't say you've endured the career. I probably said you've enjoyed the career. You're saying you endured the career.
1: That is the more correct word. And I thought you'd really grabbed underneath me and seen that I endured being something I wasn't. It was a running joke. We're on the airplane going to Asia because, once again, it was so easy to tour there that I did there. I would say to Billy, I'd say, Billy, he's coming. So what are you talking about? I said, Lobo's coming. He's coming into my body because when I get off the plane, there's television crews and I go do press and crap and I go do a show and a limousine and all that crap. Then I get back in the plane and we're going back to America and I say, Billy, I feel him leaving, you know, because I get back to America, I'm just a weirdo guy that gets off the plane, you know. It's a strange deal.
0: You're a bit like Clark Kent and Superman, really.
1: except I'm not Superman on the stage. I kind of am in the same way. But you know what? Let me tell you something. I meant to bring this up. I'm glad I remembered it. I did that tour of Australia in 73. I was so unsure of myself as an artist and so sure that people would not enjoy what I really did on record that we did out, and most of the show was just playing old rock and roll songs because it's what I had done in clubs for years. I felt so self-conscious, and I, to this day, I wish I had done a club gig where the people that did remember me came and saw me really sing all the songs and with acoustic guitar like I do. In retrospect, I did Australia and New Zealand, and it was the same. It was this is right when I'd Love You Want Me was number one in the world. Yeah. And Hector Crawford was the head of the television deal, and he's the one that brought me in. And all I remember is his wife saying, everything I said to his wife, she'd say, yes. And I'd say, yes. Like, I mean, she'd say, yes. And I'm thinking, yes.
0: Please come back and see us again. We'd love to hear you play. And I'm sure you've got much more confidence these days.
1: I would love to do it, except I don't fly anymore.

0: Lavoie, thank you so much for being so generous with your time. What a joy it's been chatting with you, you and Lobo, actually. Talking to the two of you has just been wonderful.
1: And Sandy, you and your brother, Sandy Kay, because I didn't know, you know, you may have been twins for all I know. Anyway.
0: You're very funny.
1: Sandy, I enjoyed it. Yeah, thank you very much. And you know, if you ever want me for anything else or to keep in touch, to ask,
0: fabulous. Like
1: I said, you know how to reach me.
0: I've really enjoyed chatting with you, Kent. Thank you from the bottom of my heart.
1: You're most welcome. Keep bye-bye.
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1: Hi, this is Courtney Vine from the Matildas for RAD. 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
1: Federal member for Petrie, Emma Comer, says the taxpayer has nothing to worry about as Australia hits a historical $1 trillion debt.
2: No, I don't think people should be worried about that. 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

that mama, she got a sticking in the cameraman. And we could have some. And he's up there. What's that? Hawaiian noises.

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I say, well, hey, is that my problem? You should really get it together, man. 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
2: Hello, I'm Peter Carey. Australia's economic growth over the next four decades is expected to be its slowest since World War II. The Treasurer has handed down the latest intergenerational report, warning the number of deaths will soon outpace births. Annual GDP growth is also expected to drop from an average of 3% down to 2%. Jim Chalmers says the nation faces an uncertain future.
3: The world is becoming more dangerous, more unpredictable, more unequal, and more divided. And these aren't just individual threads, they're part of a bigger fraying of that intergenerational promise of better times.
2: All four of Australia's major banks now expect the Reserve Bank to hike the cash rate next week. The ANZ has updated its forecasts, bringing it in line with the other three banks. It also expects the RBA will raise interest rates again at its November meeting. Former Immigration Minister Philip Ruddock believes immigration needs to be a standalone portfolio. It's currently wrapped up in the Home Affairs Department. The Albanese government is under pressure to address soaring migration numbers as infrastructure struggles to cope. Mr. Ruddock says both sides of the political aisle have failed to manage the issue properly.
4: And in my view, the quicker we move back to having essentially an immigration portfolio with the responsibilities for immigration, with one minister, the better it will be.
2: New South Wales police say there is no known history of domestic violence in any of the four incidents which took place in New South Wales in a matter of days. Three women were fatally stabbed allegedly by male relatives in separate incidents in the space of 10 hours. Detectives say a stabbing in the Blue Mountains which killed one child and seriously injured two others is also being treated as suspected family violence. Deputy Commissioner Peter McKenna says police are doing what they can to address what is a whole-of-society issue.
5: You can call, we will get you to the right referrals and services, but we want to help people. We don't want to see something like this, which in my career is probably the most horrific weekend I can think of.
2: The Queensland Premier is refusing to share the costs of the Brisbane 2032 Olympic and Paralympic venues. Queenslanders are being kept in the dark about all costs, including the price of shifting the Gabba wicket to Victoria Park. While David Crisafulli won't reveal how much the relocation would cost, he did confirm it falls within the $7.1 billion funding. And finally, there are renewed calls to axe the grand final Friday public holiday, with no Victorian teams making the decider this year. Business leaders say the holiday is costly to the state, with touring fans unable to access services. Sally Curtin, CEO of the Victorian Chamber of Commerce and Industry, says it needs to be reconsidered.
6: We're just saying let's stop and check. Is this serving Victorians well? The cost, I think there was a PwC report back in 2024 that costs the lost economic output is over $500 million. And we surveyed members back in 2018, and that found that three quarters choose to close rather than trade, and those who do open report a loss.
2: This is Air National News.
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11: At the Sports Desk, hello, I'm Leonie Kay. To the NBL and the Tasmania Jack Jumpers defeated Southeast Melbourne Phoenix 96-91 with David Johnson top scoring with 26 points. In the AFL, Lachie Neale is being given a slim chance of having his one-match ban overturned, allowing him to line up for the Lions in Saturday's grand final against the Dockers. Brisbane will challenge the suspension for striking at the tribunal. Lions teammate Zach Bailey says it would be a bitter blow if the ban is upheld.
12: He's given so much to this club and was instrumental for us on the weekend and has been one of the best clearance players in the game for a long time now. So to not have him out there, yeah, would be pretty disappointing. But if he wasn't, I think we've got some players that would be able to fill that role.
11: Plenty of eyes will be on the fitness of NRL Roosters halfback Sam Walker this week ahead of Friday night's preliminary final against the Dolphins in Brisbane. The Queensland Origin 7 expects to return from injury following an incredibly quick recovery from ankle surgery. Roosters legend Brad Fittler says it provides a huge boost to the Roosters' chances.
13: Okay. A little halfback looks like he should be coming back. It'll literally be less than a month after having an operation for syndesmosis. That'll be pretty tricky alone, just playing with the pain of that.
11: The countdown is on to the Bathurst 1000, and this year's event, which concludes the Enduro Cup, is also set to honour the life and legacy of Peter Brock, marking 20 years since the passing of the 9-time winner, forever known as the King of the Mountain. Australian Independent Radio News.
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1: Hello, I'm Peter Carey. Australia's economic growth over the next four decades is expected to be its slowest since World War II. The Treasurer has handed down the latest intergenerational report, warning the number of deaths will soon outpace births. Annual GDP growth is also expected to drop from an average of 3% down to 2%. Jim Chalmers says the nation faces an uncertain future.
2: The world is becoming more dangerous, more unpredictable, more unequal, and more divided. And these aren't just individual threads, they're part of a bigger fraying of that intergenerational promise of better times.
1: All four of Australia's major banks now expect the Reserve Bank to hike the cash rate next week. The ANZ has updated its forecasts, bringing it in line with the other three banks. It also expects the RBA will raise interest rates again at its November meeting. Former Immigration Minister Philip Ruddock believes immigration needs to be a standalone portfolio. It's currently wrapped up in the Home Affairs Department. The Albanese government is under pressure to address soaring migration numbers as infrastructure struggles to cope. Mr. Ruddock says both sides of the political aisle have failed to manage the issue properly.
3: And in my view, the quicker we move back to having essentially an immigration portfolio with the responsibilities for immigration, with one minister, the better it will be.
1: New South Wales police say there is no known history of domestic violence in any of the four incidents which took place in New South Wales in a matter of days. Three women were fatally stabbed allegedly by male relatives in separate incidents in the space of 10 hours. Detectives say a stabbing in the Blue Mountains which killed one child and seriously injured two others is also being treated as suspected family violence. Deputy Commissioner Peter McKenna says police are doing what they can to address what is a whole-of-society issue.
4: You can call. We will get you to the right referrals and services, but we want to help people. We don't want to see something like this, which in my career is probably the most horrific weekend I can think of.
1: The Queensland Premier is refusing to share the costs of the Brisbane 2032 Olympic and Paralympic venues. Queenslanders are being kept in the dark about all costs, including the price of shifting the Gabba wicket to Victoria Park. While David Crisafulli won't reveal how much the relocation would cost, he did confirm it falls within the $7.1 billion funding. And finally, there are renewed calls to axe the grand final Friday public holiday, with no Victorian teams making the decider this year. Business leaders say the holiday is costly to the state, with touring fans unable to access services. Sally Curtin, CEO of the Victorian Chamber of Commerce and Industry, says it needs to be reconsidered.
5: We're just saying let's stop and check. Is this serving Victorians well? The cost, I think there was a PwC report back in 2024 that costs the lost economic output is over $500 million. And we surveyed members back in 2018, and that found that three quarters choose to close rather than trade, and those who do open report a loss.
1: This is Air National News.
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10: At the Esports Desk, hello, I'm Leonie Kay. To the NBL and the Tasmania Jack Jumpers defeated Southeast Melbourne Phoenix 96-91 with David Johnson top scoring with 26 points. In the AFL, Lachie Neal is being given a slim chance of having his one-match ban overturned, allowing him to line up for the Lions in Saturday's grand final against the Dockers. Brisbane will challenge the suspension for striking at the tribunal. Lions teammate Zach Bailey says it would be a bitter blow if the ban is upheld.
11: He's given so much to this club and was instrumental for us on the weekend and has been one of the best clearance players in the game for a long time now. So to not have him out there, yeah, would be pretty disappointing. But if he wasn't, I think we've got some players that would be able to fill that role.
10: Plenty of eyes will be on the fitness of NRL Roosters halfback Sam Walker this week, ahead of Friday night's preliminary final against the Dolphins in Brisbane. The Queensland Origin 7 expects to return from injury following an incredibly quick recovery from ankle surgery. Roosters legend Brad Fittler says it provides a huge boost to the Roosters' chances.
12: A little halfback, looks like you should be coming back. It'll literally be less than a month after having an operation for syndesmosis. That'll be pretty tricky alone, just playing with the pain of that.
10: The countdown is on to the Bathurst 1000, and this year's event, which concludes the Enduro Cup, is also set to honour the life and legacy of Peter Brock, marking 20 years since the passing of the nine-time winner, forever known as the King of the Mountain. Australian Independent Radio News.
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2: Good morning, I'm Lee Harrison. Australia's population will continue to get older and grow more slowly, increasing pressure on the nation's finances. Nelson Scott reports.
3: The Treasurer has delivered the nation's seventh intergenerational report, offering a glimpse into how Australia will look in 40 years. The budget will remain in deficit, and productivity growth will be heavily reliant on a rapid rollout of AI. Jim Chalmers is confident Australia will be able to overcome global challenges.
4: Find opportunity and security in all of this uncertainty.
3: The report also forecasts Australia's population will continue to age, with deaths outnumbering births for the first time. Andrew McKellar from the Chamber of Commerce and Industry says migrants will be crucial in filling skill shortages.
5: We can't stick our head in the sand. We have to face up to those economic realities.
3: The opposition has accused Labor of massaging the numbers for political gain. Nelson Scott, Canberra.
2: A Senate inquiry has recommended control of the 000 system be taken out of telco's hands and managed by a national authority. It's one of 11 recommendations made in the report, which was sparked by last year's deadly Optus outage. The committee also recommends domestic roaming be mandatory in the event of a major outage. Tech expert Charlie Brown says domestic roaming currently only occurs when telcos have made a deal.
6: It's when your SIM card with your inside your phone goes to an area where your network is not available and your phone connects to an available network that your current provider has an agreement with.
2: All big four banks are now predicting the Reserve Bank to hike the cash rate next week. Monthly mortgage repayments could be going up more than $100 if the RBA increases the cash rate next Tuesday. Canstar Data Insights Director Sally Tindall says this may not be the last rise for the year.
7: That's one in September and one after the November meeting. And all the other big bank economic teams are saying the risk lies with that scenario, that we could end up at Christmas time with the highest cash rate setting we've seen since the GFC. That's since 2008.
2: Queenslanders will be left in the dark on how much Olympic and Paralympic venues will cost for the 2032 Games. Comes as the state government announced the Gabba wicket will be transported into Brisbane Stadium after the Games. Premier David Crisafulli says the event would not be delivered for the $7.1 billion as promised if costs were revealed.
8: We're not giving contractors a leg up. We're not telling them we've allocated this for this and this for that, because I've seen how that model works. And you only have to look at every project that's been delivered in this state for the last 10 years. None of them have been done on budget.
2: And 42% of people surveyed in a national poll say they have either been targeted or been a victim of cybercrime in the past 5 years. The offences were dominated by financial scams, data breaches and hacking. This year's Air National News.
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13: Suzuki!
2: It's been a record-setting night at the Brownlow Medal, with Nick Dacos finally winning the game's most prestigious award. Jack Fenwick reports.
14: Dacos clinching the Brownlow with three rounds to spare. The 23-year-old polling a perfect 3 votes in 13 of 22 games played and polling in 18. Dacos accumulating 47 votes, the most in history, eclipsing Patrick Cripps' record 45 set in 2024. The moment surreal for the Magpie.
15: Yeah, I can't believe I'm a Brownlow medalist, to be honest.
14: Dacos finishing 11 votes ahead of Cat Bailey Smith. Jack Fenwick reporting.
2: The Roosters are backing Sam Walker to make a rapid return from ankle surgery in Friday night's NRL prelim final. The star halfback's tipped to take on the Dolphins less than a month after a serious syndesmosis injury. Teammate Victor Radley says Walker will be fine.
16: To be honest, I think he will be kind of 100% fit. I feel like
13: I've done a syndesmosis as well, and the surgeries they do now are pretty amazing. And, you know, during that game, I feel like it'll be fine, and I think it'll be more after the game, a pull-up sore.
2: And in the NBL, the Tasmanian Jack Jumpers have come from 16 points down to win their opening match of the season against South East Melbourne Phoenix, 96-91. Australian Independent Radio News.
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16: Good morning. Watch out for a grass fire along Palace Parade through Warner. The run on the Bruce Highway is a little slow from around Deception Bay Road all the way to the Pine Rivers Bridge. Slow on Gympie Road between Lingfield Road and Beams Road in Castleline. The run down Sandgate Road is pretty good this morning. No problems along the Deegan Deviation just yet, getting up onto the gateway, and a nice quick run down South Pine Road. 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Mostly sunny today, a top expected of 26 degrees, and currently in Aspley, we're sitting on 15. Chopper Dave, another check in 30 on 99.7 Bridge FM.
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1: Air News headlines, I'm Lee Harrison. Making news today, Australia's Prime Ministers joined more than a dozen world leaders who've issued an urgent plea for global guardrails on AI. The signatories, including Anthony Albanese, warn the growth of the technology could outpace our ability to manage the emerging risks. Business groups argue that a well-designed migration policy is vital to offsetting an ageing population. The latest intergenerational report says life expectancy will reach 86 for men and nearly 90 for women. One person's been charged after an 11-year-old boy was shot in the face in Sydney's northwest. It's understood five other people were in the home when the boy was injured at Norwest. Flights have been thrown into chaos in the United States after a communication error affecting air traffic control systems. New York, Boston, and Philadelphia have been the most heavily affected. The issue is being blamed on a problem with a fibre cable. In air sport, Collingwood superstar Nick Dacos has finally won a Brownlow medal, picking up a record 47 votes, 11 clear of Geelong's Bailey Smith. And in rugby league, the Roosters are backing Sam Walker to make a rapid return from ankle surgery in Friday night's preliminary final. These stories and more today. This is Air News.
2: Delays on the Gateway Motorway, northbound through...
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7: Run down the Bruce Highway, a little patchy at the moment from Deception Bay Road down towards Mango Hill. Gympie Road, slow between Linkfield Road and Beams Road in Castledine. Bit of a slow patch too now as you make your way down the gateway through Deegan down towards Boondle. Not too bad on South Pine Road just yet, heading through Everton Park down towards Inogra, and a good run on Sandgate Road through Boondle all the way down towards Clayfield. 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That's our sponsor. It's going to be mostly sunny today. Top expected of 26 degrees. Currently in Geebung, we're sitting on 15. 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
2: Good morning, I'm Lee Harrison. Australia's Prime Minister has joined more than a dozen world leaders who've issued an urgent plea for global guardrails on AI. The signatories, including Anthony Albanese, warn the growth of the technology could outpace our ability to manage the emerging risks. The leaders have stressed it's vital the technology remain under human direction, oversight and control. Business groups argue that a well-designed migration policy is vital to offset an ageing population. The latest intergenerational report says life expectancy will reach 86 for men and nearly 90 for women. But it also warns that by the 2060s, deaths will outnumber births, shrinking the youth workforce. Andrew McKellar from the Chamber of Commerce and Industry says immigrants will have to fill critical roles.
3: A well-designed, sustainable migration program that's focused on plugging the skills gaps that we have in the economy is going to be an important part of our strategy going forward. We can't ignore that. We have to face up to those economic realities.
2: One person's been charged after an 11-year-old boy was shot in the face in Sydney's northwest. It's understood five other people were in the home when the boy was injured at Norwest. A teenager's been charged with concealing a serious indictable offence, while two other 18-year-olds have been released pending further inquiries. Superintendent Naomi Moore says the boy was taken to hospital in a critical condition.
4: The mother is with the child at the moment. She is as distressed as any parent would be about what she is dealing with at the moment. It is an absolute tragic situation.
2: Aged care providers, advocates and families will front today's Senate inquiry looking into the Commonwealth Supported Home Program. The program, which helps older people with shopping, transport and meals, has been extended until 2029. Shadow Minister for Health and Aged Care Anne Rustin says the inquiry is expected to hear serious concerns.
5: We will be hearing from providers who are struggling to implement some really defective reforms that have been pushed on them by the government, but we'll also be hearing from older Australians who are having to pay more for less because these reforms just have not been considered properly.
2: In other news, at least 75 jobs are at risk at a leading children's cancer and women's health institute. The 66-year-old Hudson Institute of Medical Research is preparing to merge with Monash University. Flights have been thrown into chaos in the US after a communication error affecting air traffic control systems. New York, Boston and Philadelphia have been the most heavily affected, the issues being blamed on a problem with a fibre cable. And almost 2 million people have been told to evacuate as a powerful typhoon packing sustained winds of 130 kilometres an hour batters Tokyo. This is Air National News.
6: Delays on the Gateway Motorway, northbound through...
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10: Suzuki!
2: The finish might have been dramatic, but the Tassie Jack Jumpers got the reward for turning the tables on the Southeast Melbourne Phoenix in the second half, coming from 16 points down to open their NBL campaign, winning 96-91. Leonie Kay reports.
11: Southeast Melbourne Phoenix took control in the third quarter with 28 points and 13 from Angus Glover to go into half-time leading 52-38 after a 16-point lead. But the Jack Jumpers came out firing with 36 points, then kept it up for the eventual 5-point win, outscoring the Phoenix 58-39 in the second half. The Jack Jumpers now have the short turnaround to head straight to Cairns to take on the Taipans on Wednesday night, while the Phoenix are back in Melbourne for a throwdown with Melbourne United on Thursday. Leonie Kay, Air Sport.
2: The NRL's fairy tale team, the Knights, have returned at Newcastle after their stunning win over the Warriors. Last year's wooden spooners are now preparing to take on heavyweights the Panthers in a prelim final on Sunday. Knights forward Dylan Lucas says his side were always confident of making the final four.
12: Oh yeah, we've had that belief all year, but I suppose everyone else just has it now, and
10: I'm just excited for the group and I'm super proud of the boys over the last few weeks.
2: And Collingwood superstar Nick Dacos has finally won a Brownlow medal, picking up a record 47 votes, 11 clear of Geelong's Bailey Smith. Australian Independent Radio News.
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12: Coming down the Bruce Highway, a little under speed right now from almost Burpengary East all the way down towards Mango Hill and in towards Griffin. Some slow going on Gympie Road between Linkfield Road and Beams Road in Castledine. Starting to bunch up a little bit on the Deegan deviation for that southbound push up onto the gateway. Sandgate Road's not too bad coming down through Boondall and in towards Northgate, and the run on South Pine Road's a little slow through Everton Park heading down towards Inogra. Certainly not too bad though coming down Sanford Road. 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Mostly sunny today, top expected of about 26 degrees. Currently in Wavell Heights, we're sitting on 17. Chop it over another check in 30 on 99.7 Bridge FM.
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1: This is ANU's Queensland. I'm Lee Harrison. Communities in the Southern Downs were under evacuation orders for several hours overnight due to a large bushfire. A Leave Now alert was issued at Nundubbamere and surrounds at just after 6:30 last night before being lifted around 9 o'clock. An advice warning remains in place this morning, authorities saying the fire could burn for days. Meanwhile, a local fire ban's in place across the state's northwest, impacting Richmond, Flinders and McKinlay local government areas. The ban prohibits all open fires and suspends existing permits, with authorities warning conditions are favourable for bushfires to ignite and spread quickly. It's expected to remain in place until Sunday night. A lucky escape for passengers on a runaway bus in Brisbane yesterday. Steve Barker explains.
2: The Courier Mail reports the incident occurred around 4 p.m. on Ipswich Road in Woolloongabba after the driver suffered a medical episode. Police say he lost control of the vehicle. The bus has left a trail of destruction through a south side street, smashing into power poles and several parked cars before hitting a brick wall. Amazingly, no one was injured and the driver was taken to hospital in a stable condition. Steve Barker, Air News.
1: A woman is due to face court today, one of two people charged over the alleged serious assault of a baby boy in Warwick. The infant was taken to Warwick Base Hospital in January last year in a life-threatening condition with significant injuries. A 33-year-old man known to the child is also charged. He faced court last week. Britain's national broadcaster has been accused of misrepresenting the crocodile danger for the Rockhampton Olympic site. With more on that story, Peter Jones.
3: It turns out footage published by the BBC of crocodiles supposedly lurking in Rocky's Olympic and Paralympic venue was actually filmed 3,500 kilometres away in Western Australia.
4: A river home to 500 crocodiles has been chosen as an Olympic rowing venue.
3: The video appeared to show a saltwater croc lurking in the water and has been viewed more than 87,000 times. However, footage credits reveal it was filmed in King Sound in Western Australia, the same distance from Rockhampton as London is from the Nile River in Egypt. Queensland Senator Matt Canavan says he's surprised the BBC didn't report that the city was infested with drop bears as well. While crocodiles are occasionally sighted in the Fitzroy River, there's no record of a human being attacked. Peter Jones, Air News.
1: To sport now, the Dolphins will be looking to punch their ticket to the NRL Grand Final on Friday night. A win against the Roosters at Suncorp Stadium would cement a maiden Grand Final appearance for the Finns in just their fourth season. Chief Executive Terry Reader says the expansion side's success is no accident.
5: You're only as good as the people around you. From day one, we made sure we brought the right people in on the field, but also off the field too, with the way our club operates and how we do things. It has a lot to do with the people, and that's probably the best advice for any expansion team. You've got to make sure you get people that are good at what they do, know what they're doing.
1: After three near misses, Collingwood star Nick Dacos has won AFL's Brownlow Medal as the competition's best player. He won by a record-equalling margin of 11 votes ahead of Bailey Smith and Marcus Pontempelli. This is Air News Queensland.
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8: Delays coming down the Bruce Highway from Deception Bay Road all the way to the Pine Rivers Bridge. A slow run too on Gympie Road between Lingfield Road and Beams Road in Castledine. There's a little bit of traffic heading along Sandgate Road through Boondall. The run down Gympie Road through Chermside. It's building a little bit around Murphy Road. It's not too bad though. It's a good run through McDowell down through Everton Park on South Pine Road. No problems in and down this morning on Sanford Road coming out of Fernie Hills and down towards Mitchelton. 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It's going to be mostly sunny today, a top expected of 26 degrees. And currently in Moray Field, we're sitting on 17. 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
1: Hey, you. Yes, you. 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
2: Good morning, I'm Lee Harrison. Australia's Prime Minister is among 22 world leaders who called for global guardrails on artificial intelligence. The leaders warned the growth of the technology could outpace human ability to manage emerging risks. Anthony Albanese is attending the UN General Assembly, where AI is expected to be high on the agenda. Back home, a man's been charged after an 11-year-old boy was shot in Sydney's northwest. The child's in a critical condition in hospital with wounds to his head and neck after the incident at Norwest. An 18-year-old has been charged with concealing a serious indictable offence. Two other men have been released without charge. Norwest local Richard Hooper says it isn't something he'd expect to happen in the area.
3: I'm distraught that something like that would happen in this area, where we have a lot of families, a lot of young kids, and a lot of young people starting off their life here.
2: There's been a serious e-scooter crash in Adelaide's north. David Bruce reports.
4: A 40-year-old man is fighting for life in hospital after the e-scooter he was riding crashed at Mawson Lakes. The accident happened just after 5 p.m. yesterday at the intersection of University Boulevard and Main Street. The man is said to be in a critical condition. Multiple roads were closed in the area, causing traffic chaos. It's the latest serious e-scooter incident after Brody Rieger died while commuting to work in July. The 36-year-old, who worked at Amiga Foods at Hindmarsh, died after his scooter collided with a truck at Salisbury.
2: The coalition's expected to float a plan to allow Australians to use superannuation as collateral for a mortgage. The proposal is under consideration but hasn't been formally adopted by the opposition. People wouldn't be able to draw the funds directly from their super account under the plan. Research has revealed a major knowledge gap for Australians regarding our native wildlife. Analysis from the Invasive Species Council shows roughly one in four don't know bandicoots only call Australia home, and one in three for quolls. Rewilding manager Rob Brewster says there needs to be greater pride in our wildlife.
5: One of our ideas is to have on our birth certificates a totem animal assigned to people when they're born, so they can indeed have something that connects them to a species in their local region.
2: In other news, almost 2 million people are under evacuation orders as a typhoon batters a number of prefectures in Japan. Japan's emergency services had warned of an imminent threat to life, but several warnings have now been downgraded. And flights have been thrown into chaos in the US after a communication error affecting air traffic control systems. New York, Boston and Philadelphia have been the most heavily affected. This is Air National News.
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2: Collingwood superstar Nick Dacos has finally claimed his first Brownlow medal with a record-breaking 47 votes. The 23-year-old edged out Geelong's Bailey Smith, who polled 36, and Bulldog Marcus Bontempelli with 34. Dacos kicking off his speech by thanking his partner, Arlette.
11: You offer me such great perspective with what you do with work every single day, and also uni studies, and you made me realise what really matters in the world. I have a tough day and pretty quickly come home, and I'm quite levelled out because what you do, you have such a great impact, and I'm so lucky to have you in my corner, so thank you.
2: The Dolphins are soaking up the atmosphere ahead of Friday's NRL preliminary final against the Roosters. The club held an open training session yesterday with fans piling into Redcliffe for a glimpse of their heroes. Finn star Hamiso Tabuai-Fidow has told Fox it's a special week.
12: Obviously come out here and train in front of our fans and the community. It's obviously a special feeling for the club and for us boys as well. And to see the turnout now, it's pretty cool.
2: Under pressure, FIFA President Gianni Infantino is proposing an external review of how football's international governing body operates and says he's open to reform. And the Diamonds will this morning announce their playing squad for this year's Constellation Cup. Australian Independent Radio News.
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10: The run down the Bruce Highway slow from Deception Bay Road all the way down towards the Pine Rivers Bridge. Northbound a slow patch up through Morayfield as well. Starting to build a little on Anzac Avenue between Rothwell and Kippering. The run down the Gateway is slow through Deegan. Gympie Road, a bit of traffic at Beams Road through Castleline. Down through Chermside is not too bad. And South Pine Road, slow now through Everton Park into Wonogra. There's the Queensland we love and the one we fear. And it takes an unwavering resilience to call both home. Suncorp Insurance. Resilience never rests. That's our sponsor. It's going to be mostly sunny today. A top expected of about 26 degrees. Currently in Clayfield, we're sitting on 18. Chopper Day back in 30 on 99.7 Bridge FM.
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There's nothing better first thing in the morning than great rock variety. 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

0: were evacuation orders for several hours overnight due to a large bushfire. A Leave Now alert was issued at Nundubbamere and surrounds at just after 6:30 last night before being lifted around 9 o'clock. An advice warning remains in place this morning, authorities saying the fire could burn for days. Meanwhile, a local fire ban's in place across the state's northwest, impacting Richmond, Flinders and McKinlay local government areas. The ban prohibits all open fires and suspends existing permits, with authorities warning conditions are favourable for bushfires to ignite and spread quickly. It's expected to remain in place until Sunday night. A lucky escape for passengers on a runaway bus in Brisbane yesterday. Steve Barker explains.
1: The Courier Mail reports the incident occurred around 4 p.m. on Ipswich Road in Woolloongabba after the driver suffered a medical episode. Police say he lost control of the vehicle. The bus has left a trail of destruction through a south side street, smashing into power poles and several parked cars before hitting a brick wall. Amazingly, no one was injured and the driver was taken to hospital in a stable condition. Steve Barker, Air News.
0: A woman is due to face court today, one of two people charged over the alleged serious assault of a baby boy in Warwick. The infant was taken to Warwick Base Hospital in January last year in a life-threatening condition with significant injuries. A 33-year-old man known to the child is also charged. He faced court last week. Britain's national broadcaster has been accused of misrepresenting the crocodile danger for the Rockhampton Olympic site. With more on that story, Peter Jones.
2: It turns out footage published by the BBC of crocodiles supposedly lurking in Rocky's Olympic and Paralympic venue was actually filmed 3,500 kilometres away in Western Australia.
3: A river home to 500 crocodiles has been chosen as an Olympic rowing venue.
2: The video appeared to show a saltwater croc lurking in the water and has been viewed more than 87,000 times. However, footage credits reveal it was filmed in King Sound in Western Australia, the same distance from Rockhampton as London is from the Nile River in Egypt. Queensland Senator Matt Canavan says he's surprised the BBC didn't report that the city was infested with drop bears as well. While crocodiles are occasionally sighted in the Fitzroy River, there's no record of a human being attacked. Peter Jones, Air News.
0: To sport now, the Dolphins will be looking to punch their ticket to the NRL Grand Final on Friday night. A win against the Roosters at Suncorp Stadium would cement a maiden Grand Final appearance for the Finns in just their fourth season. Chief Executive Terry Reader says the expansion side's success is no accident.
4: You're only as good as the people around you. From day one, we made sure we brought the right people in on the field, but also off the field too, with the way our club operates and how we do things. It has a lot to do with the people, and that's probably the best advice for any expansion team. You've got to make sure you get people that are good at what they do, know what they're doing.
0: After three near misses, Collingwood star Nick Dacos has won AFL's Brownlow Medal as the competition's best player. He won by a record-equalling margin of 11 votes ahead of Bailey Smith and Marcus Pontempelli. This is Air News Queensland.
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10: The Bruce Highway is still a little bit busy from Boundary Road heading down towards the Pine Rivers Bridge. Not too bad on Anzac Ave between Rothwell and Kippering. Moving well on Gympie Road at Beams Road through Castledine, down through Chermside as well. No problems on Sandgate Road. A nice quick run from Deegan all the way down towards Clayfield and even South Pine Road's fairly well behaved for day two of the school holidays, heading from McDowell through Everton Park and down towards Inogra, and not a bad run along Bribie Island Road in either direction. 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Today is going to be mostly sunny. We're expecting a top of about 26 degrees. Currently in Everton Hills, we're sitting on 21. Chop it over. Another check in 30 minutes on 99.7 Bridge FM.
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1: 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I'm Lee Harrison. Communities in the Southern Downs were under

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2: Good morning, I'm Lee Harrison. Australia is one of more than a dozen countries who've signed an urgent plea for global guardrails around artificial intelligence. The signatories, including Prime Minister Anthony Albanese, say the growth of the technology could outpace our ability to manage the emerging risks. Mr. Albanese says we need to get the balance right while harnessing what the technology can offer.
3: Artificial intelligence has the potential to improve lives, to strengthen our economy and productivity, and to massively advance science and medical breakthroughs. But humans need to be in control of it.
2: Uber has warned the government's dismissal laws for gig workers are compromising passenger safety. The Fair Work Commission has ordered the company to reinstate a driver who lost pay after he was deactivated. The rideshare giant says three dangerous driving complaints had been made about the man over the space of 4 months. A man's been charged after a child was shot in the face in Sydney's northwest. Dusty Fitzpatrick reports.
4: Emergency services were called to an apartment block at Norwest to reports of a shooting. An 11-year-old boy was found inside with a gunshot wound to his face and neck. He remains in hospital in a critical condition. Three 18-year-old men were arrested at the scene. One of them has now been charged with concealing a serious indictable offence. He's been refused bail and is due to face court today. The two other men have been released pending further inquiries. Dusty Fitzpatrick, Sydney.
2: An erratic driver has been arrested after causing a dozen collisions in Melbourne's north. With more on that story, Kiara Parker.
5: The Toyota Hilux was spotted driving erratically at Broadmeadows last night, where the vehicle was allegedly involved in about 12 collisions. Police tried to intercept the driver near the intersection of Johnston Street and Ripplebank Drive, but he evaded officers, continuing on to Tullamarine and Essendon, where the ute was involved in even more collisions. After colliding with a bus at Airport West, police moved in. The man resisted officers and was taken into custody after being tasered. The 29-year-old was taken to hospital where he remains under police guard. No other injuries have been reported. Anyone with CCTV or dash cam of the incidents is urged to contact Crime Stoppers. Kiara Parker, Melbourne.
2: A plan to allow Australians to use their superannuation as collateral for a mortgage is being considered by the Coalition. Shadow Housing Minister Andrew Bragg will use a speech to float the proposal, which hasn't officially been adopted. Flights have been delayed at major US airports after construction crews cut a cable needed for air traffic control. Australian banks have reported tens of thousands of malicious online posts and AI scams to social media networks and telcos. And Piers Morgan says he's taking legal action against Princess Diana's brother over claims made in his new book. This is Air National News.
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2: It's been a record-setting night at the Brownlow Medal, with Nick Dacos finally winning the game's most prestigious award. Jack Fenwick reports.
11: Dacos clinching the Brownlow with three rounds to spare. The 23-year-old polling a perfect three votes in 13 of 22 games played and polling in 18. Dacos accumulating 47 votes, the most in history, eclipsing Patrick Cripps' record 45 set in 2024. The moment surreal for the Magpie.
12: Yeah, I can't believe my Brownlow medalist, to be honest.
11: Dacos finishing 11 votes ahead of Cat Bailey Smith. Jack Fenwick reporting.
2: The Roosters are backing Sam Walker to make a rapid return from ankle surgery in Friday night's NRL prelim final. The star halfback's tipped to take on the Dolphins less than a month after a serious syndesmosis injury. Teammate Victor Radley says Walker will be fine.
13: To be honest, I think he will be kind of 100% fit. I feel like I've done a syndesmosis as well, and the surgeries they do now are pretty amazing, and You know, during that game, I feel like he'll be fine, and I think it'll be more after the game, he'll pull up sore.
2: And in the NBL, the Tasmanian Jack Chubbers have come from 16 points down to win their opening match of the season against South East Melbourne Phoenix, 96-91. 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
10: The Bruce Highway just a little bit slow now coming down through North Lakes and Mango Hill. Anzac Avenue both directions is looking pretty good all the way through Rothwell Kippering, out through Mango Hill in towards Kalanga as well. No problems on Gympie Road. A bit of traffic at Beams Road in Castledine and moving down through Chermside. Good run on Sandgate Road this morning from Deegan all the way to Clayfield. Old Northern Road moving well through McDowell down onto South Pine Road in towards Everton Park. 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They'll look after you. That's our sponsor. It's going to be mostly sunny today, a top expected of 26 degrees. Currently in Brendale, we're sitting on 22. Chop it, Dave. Another check in 30 minutes on 99.7 Bridge FM.
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0: 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Thanks to sponsor Northside Windscreens.
1: Got a good run now for the Bruce Highway between Caboolture and the Gateway Motorway. The Gateway looking fine from Bald Hills on through to the airport. Gympie Road has some delays through Castledine and through Chermside. Sandgate Road not too bad through Boondall and Virginia. Diggin Deviation and both the bridges in and out of the peninsula also travelling well. For children, fighting cancer is one thing. 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That's our sponsor to the weather. A sunny day and a top of 26 right now. 23 degrees. It's Chris. 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
2: In news headlines, I'm Lee Harrison. Making news today, Australia's Prime Ministers joined more than a dozen world leaders who've issued an urgent plea for global guardrails on AI. The signatories, including Anthony Albanese, warn the growth of the technology could outpace our ability to manage the emerging risks. Business groups argue that a well-designed migration policy is vital to offsetting an ageing population. The latest intergenerational report says life expectancy will reach 86 for men and nearly 90 for women. One person's been charged after an 11-year-old boy was shot in the face in Sydney's northwest. It's understood five other people were in the home when the boy was injured at Norwest. Flights have been thrown into chaos in the United States after a communication error affecting air traffic control systems. New York, Boston, and Philadelphia have been the most heavily affected. The issue is being blamed on a problem with a fibre cable. In air sport, Collingwood superstar Nick Dacos has finally won a Brownlow medal, picking up a record 47 votes, 11 clear of Geelong's Bailey Smith. And in rugby league, the Roosters are backing Sam Walker to make a rapid return from ankle surgery in Friday night's preliminary final. These stories and more today. This is Air News.
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